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Wildcats. I'm Lillian from CW Hype, here to let you know what's happening on campus during finals week. This is the Hype Minute. Summer registration will remain open through the 17th. If you haven't already, you can log in to your MyCWU account to enroll in those desired courses. 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Lastly, good luck to everyone on their final exams. Hit the books, keep caffeinated, and finish strong. Brooks Library will be open until 2 a.m. through Wednesday to accommodate any last-minute studying needs. Well, that's all we have for this week, Wildcats. Wishing everyone an amazing summer and a congratulations to this year's graduating class. We'll see the rest of you back in September for fall quarter. In the meantime, you can follow us on Instagram at CWHype for more. This has been the Hype Minute.

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0: Yes.
1: Mm-hmm. Indie music and a black coffee. All right, well, I just want to let you know before I write that down that we did bring back your old favorite, and I know you've been craving it, sweetheart. So would you like some pop music?
0: Yes, ma'am.
1: 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That'll be out soon.
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3: 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Reservations can also be made for birthday parties or private events. 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

Well, folks, this is it. This, today, is the last show for this year of what I call the DJ's Pick, the weekly Wednesday 6 p.m. show where I play just what I feel. Good evening, ladies and gentlemen. My name is Elliot Gavlinski, and you're not. That was Deacon Blues by Steely Dan, a fitting opening for a show about playing what you want. And we're going to do some favorites. We're going to just play the things that I really liked this last year or so. Doesn't really have to be a reason behind it. I just like it, you know? So let's go into, let's see here. Yes, Paul Simon, an artist who I only really just got into when I listened to his Graceland album over, I think it was winter break. Yeah, Christmas break. And here is the song of the same name.

truly fantastic song from a truly fantastic album. I've listened to the whole thing countless times now by this point, and I gotta say, I regret sleeping on it as long as I had, but I've got it in my life now. Now, I usually like to take text requests in, but this is one of those very, very few shows where I want to stick to my schedule today. But, you know, if you got anything to say to me, of course, you can always text me in 509-963-2311. That's 509-963-2311. Say whatever the heck you feel like. Well, within reason, anyways. And speaking of requests, I'm not going to do requests this time, but I am going to play one of my favorite request-ins from real early this year that got me introduced to this wonderful band called Big Bad Voodoo Daddy. And, well, I just want to play it again, because it sort of introduced me to this whole new style of music that I really had never thought about before. This is I'm Not Sleepin'.

You can't convince me that song isn't fun. It just is. It's a fact of life, and you can't avoid it. Now, with that request that that person, whose name I wish I could remember, gave me, took me through this rabbit hole, because the next few weeks I listened to a whole bunch more of their music. I think the most standout one, other than this one, being 1,000 Volts, which as an engineering major, I'd much rather call 1 kilovolt, but fine. Artistic intent preserved, I call it 1,000 Volts. I think that's one of the only thing that can trump my engineering instinct, and that is artistic intent. Anyways, we're going to get on to some Gorillaz, and this is a song that it just came to mind because I tried to play it like 4 weeks in a row, and something or other kept coming up that made me not play it in favor of something else. And when I finally did on that fourth or fifth week, it just felt so satisfying. So here it is again, To Binge.

All right, well, I think we're going to go ahead and shut down this half of the show and start up a new half after some short messaging from our sponsors. But, well, I got a bit of talking to do here. Let's see. So, you know, there's this guy who always texts into my shows. He calls himself Seattle Dude, and he's always, well, he's always asking for songs that he wants me to play. And, well, you know, he's so dedicated that I do it more often than not. And, well, I'm not accepting any requests this show, but that's okay, because I actually went to him, and I requested something of the dude himself. I asked him, if you had to pick, from all this last year that I've done shows, if you had to pick what your favorite request of yours is, or song that I've played, I mean, what would that be? And he thought about it for actually quite some time and replied to me 5 days later and said, okay, here's my response. It's hard to pick a favorite moment of this last year's On DJ's Pick. Was it any of the times that I did not have to send in a request because you were already playing a Talking Heads, Sheryl Crow, or David Bowie song? The proto-punk show? The proto-metal show? You getting excited about rockabilly? Or musical discoveries you've sent my way? Well, I think I will take my favorite from that last one. A few weeks ago, I heard Hyper Gamma Spaces for the very first time and realized that there's a lot to learn about Alan Parsons' project. So, it's my favorite DJ's Pick moment of the year, and something I look forward to more of next year. Seattle Dude, there is a "the" before Alan Parsons' project. I'll be very particular on that. I'm just joshing ya. Anyways, we're gonna play Hyper Gamma Spaces just for Seattle Dude here. And I'll see you on the other side of the sponsors.

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And there is my weekly obligation to myself and myself only to play one, actually this time two, Beatles tracks a show. And welcome to the second half of the DJ's Pick. That's the weekly Wednesday 6 p.m. show where I, your host, Elliot Gavlinski, play pretty much whatever I feel like. Now, those two tracks were a pretty big success for me because I've gone about maybe 100 or so, not that long, 70 or 80 or so weeks without having those two tracks in the system. I got them in a few months ago, finally. I think they're pretty important tracks to have if you're going to have a Beatles collection in your radio library. So I got them in there. And I was just kind of thinking about that. Hey, did you know they wrote that song, Dear Prudence, up on the spot? The Beatles, I mean? When they were doing their whole meditation thing in India, they were also with Mia Farrow and her sister, Prudence Farrow. Mia Farrow being a famous actor for those of us who are young, including myself. And apparently Prudence just would not come out of her room. I think she was just really, like, really, really into the meditation and was just isolating herself, which I don't think is very helpful or healthy. So probably the Beatles saw that too and said, "Oh, come up, come out, have some fun with us." And they went to her room and they played that song just for her. I mean, imagine you're just sitting in your bedroom and the Beatles come to you and play a song specifically written about you. How cool would that be? Anyways, I have been holding myself back for weeks on end from playing a song by Phish because we don't have too many, and I don't like to do too many repeats. But you know what? This is the favorite show, so I get to do that now. This is Down With Disease.

Right about now, I'm wishing I had access to the song that comes directly after that on the album that Down With Disease comes from. I think it's called, I want to call it, if I could, I would, but I think that's just a lyric. Hold on. No, I've got my laptop next to me. Let's figure this out here. Okay, hold on. Oh, it's just called If I Could, so I was very close. Well, anyways, I think I'm pulling this next song from the Proto Metal show I did. This is from Deep Purple, and it's good. It's so good. It's called Speed King.

You know, I'm not too much into actual, modern-ish metal, to be honest with you. My tastes have always lied in softer, sort of easier listening stuff. I don't know. That's just who I am. But when it comes to that sort of transition point in between rock and metal, that really hard rock, proto-metal stuff, that's like the best of both worlds. And there's just something I can't get enough of with that whole distorted type of guitar sound. It just itches the brain in a certain way. Oh, gee. Well, it's time, folks. Now, it's about time I end off the show for the year, and this is feeling weird because I know I'm not going to do this for some time, but I'm going to be back. You'll see me again in September for the 26-27 academic year here, and that'll be fun, but geez, a whole summer of no DJ's pick. I mean, I could keep going. I am sticking around here, but on the other hand, I mean, maybe I just want a break. And so I think that's what I'm going to do, going to take a break. Because you can't do the same thing over and over. You got to switch it up. And I have a job now. I got to get some financial stability in the bank account because, I'm a college student and all that. So I just can't keep. Well, I got to have some priorities. So those of you who have tuned in over the past year and the previous year too, I must say thank you very, very much for your time, for your 6 to 7 p.m. time slot, just to listen to some random guy play random music on the airwaves or on the internet if you're on the website. I really enjoyed my time here, and I

Musical visionary Vince Staples announced his next album, Crybaby, in late April, first giving us the single Blackberry Marmalade. The full Crybaby album is expected in early June, but for now, here's Blackberry Marmalade on 88.1 The Bird.

0: movies. 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

Hey there, Wildcats! I'm Lillian from CW Hype, here to let you know what's happening on campus during finals week. This is the Hype Minute.

0: Summer registration will remain open through the 17th. If you haven't already, you can log in to your MyCWU account to enroll in those desired courses. With move-out day approaching, you can drop off unwanted items like clothing, furniture, school supplies, and unopened non-perishable food in any of the 10 donation bins placed across campus. 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Lastly, good luck to everyone on their final exams. Hit the books, keep caffeinated, and finish strong. Brooks Library will be open until 2 a.m. through Wednesday to accommodate any last-minute studying needs. Well, that's all we have for this week, Wildcats. Wishing everyone an amazing summer and a congratulations to this year's graduating class. We'll see the rest of you back in September for fall quarter. In the meantime, you can follow us on Instagram at CW Hype for more. This has been the Hype Minute.
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0: Hey, we got some very intelligent women in here, man.
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2: No.
0: Let's say it for me. I'm an adult. I say, wait, you're too young to be in love. This is silly. You're infatuated with him. He got nice jeans. He wear fancy Adidas. I mean, it might be something I don't know.
3: It's a difference from loving somebody and being in love with somebody.
0: Well, you tell me. What's the difference?
2: Okay.
0: What's the difference?
2: Okay, Shan.
3: You can love anybody, but when you're in love with somebody, you're looking at it like this. You taking that person for what he or she is, no matter what he or she look like, or no matter what he or she do.
2: You
3: you
2: fall in love, you can fall out of love.
3: I just love somebody. You might stop being in love with them, but you is not gonna stop loving that person.
4: Maybe sometimes they've never been loved before. They've never been in love before. They don't know what the feeling is to be loved.
2: She poetic.
0: She killed it. We get in that conversation with that, right?
5: She killed it.

great next to y'all. So we started Dodger Stadium, and we're coming down the hill. We must have left on Sunset, and all of a sudden, I hear the ghetto bird.

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1: Hey there, Wildcats! I'm Lillian from CW Hype. Here to let you know what's happening on campus during finals week. This is the Hype Minute. 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

0: and finish strong. Brooks Library will be open until 2 a.m. through Wednesday to accommodate any last-minute studying needs. Well, that's all we have for this week, Wildcats. Wishing everyone an amazing summer and a congratulations to this year's graduating class. We'll see the rest of you back in September for fall quarter. In the meantime, you can follow us on Instagram at CW Hype for more. This has been the Hype Minute.
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No, she thinks she me when she driving the store. Real over everything, I'm the enforcer. Lit up the city when I got a torch. I went and got it, I didn't have a choice. I'm from the dirty, we took the north. 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Yeah, Mrs. Trendsetter, whatever she do, they bite. I like

0: Hey there, Wildcats. I'm Lillian from CW Hype, here to let you know what's happening on campus during finals week. This is the Hype Minute. Summer registration will remain open through the 17th. If you haven't already, you can log in to your MyCWU account to enroll in those desired courses. With move-out day approaching, you can drop off unwanted items like clothing, furniture, school supplies, and unopened non-perishable food in any of the 10 donation bins placed across campus. CWU's Don't Waste, Donate Drive keeps good items out of the landfill and benefits fellow Wildcats and the broader community. The donation bins will be available through June 14th. Lastly, good luck to everyone on their final exams. Hit the books, keep caffeinated, and finish strong. Brooks Library will be open until 2 a.m. through Wednesday to accommodate any last-minute studying needs. Well, that's all we have for this week, Wildcats. Wishing everyone an amazing summer and a congratulations to this year's graduating class. We'll see the rest of you back in September for fall quarter. In the meantime, you can follow us on Instagram at CW Hype for more. This has been the Hype Minute.
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2: 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Let's get back to the music.

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Hands up, I'm trying to see some. Running back, I'm gonna smoke, keep the heat coming.

0: Show of hands, let me see some. 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
1: Look, it's going down. 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
1: Hold on, wait. 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Which one of you try to be some? Which one of you try to squeeze some? Yeah. 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Run it back, I'm gonna smoke, keep the heat coming.

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1: We could just be friends, like Music Soul Child and Bobby Valentino. You could slow down. We got all these temptations, like the group from Motown. And I'm playing like the crew that came up through my hometown.
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1: 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My name's Tyler with the station, here to introduce you to some of the shows we have on through the week. 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

0: Hey there, Wildcats. I'm Lillian from CW Hype, here to let you know what's happening on campus during finals week. This is the Hype Minute. Summer registration will remain open through the 17th. If you haven't already, you can log in to your MyCWU account to enroll in those desired courses. With move-out day approaching, you can drop off unwanted items like clothing, furniture, school supplies, and unopened non-perishable food in any of the 10 donation bins placed across campus. CWU's Don't Waste, Donate Drive keeps good items out of the landfill and benefits fellow Wildcats and the broader community. The donation bins will be available through June 14th. Lastly, good luck to everyone on their final exams. Hit the books, keep caffeinated, and finish strong. Brooks Library will be open until 2 a.m. through Wednesday to accommodate any last-minute studying needs. Well, that's all we have for this week, Wildcats. Wishing everyone an amazing summer and a congratulations to this year's graduating class. We'll see the rest of you back in September for fall quarter. In the meantime, you can follow us on Instagram at CW Hype for more. This has been the Hype Minute.
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0: 881 The Berg would like to thank our proud sponsor, attorney Mark Schumaleski.
1: Mark Schumaleski is an experienced criminal defense attorney who has also held positions as a state prosecuting attorney, municipal prosecuting attorney, judge pro tem, and municipal court judge.
0: As a defense attorney, Mark represents clients who need help with traffic citations, criminal accusations, arrests, and more.
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4: 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It's called Typical Talking Points. 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

0: too. Do you know what I'm saying? 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
2: Hey there, Wildcats! I'm Lillian from CW Hype, here to let you know what's happening on campus during finals week. This is the Hype Minute. Summer registration will remain open through the 17th. If you haven't already, you can log in to your MyCWU account to enroll in those desired courses. 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Lastly, good luck to everyone on their final exams. Hit the books, keep caffeinated, and finish strong. Brooks Library will be open until 2 a.m. through Wednesday to accommodate any last-minute studying needs. Well, that's all we have.

0: For this week, Wildcats, wishing everyone an amazing summer and a congratulations to this year's graduating class. We'll see the rest of you back in September for fall quarter. In the meantime, you can follow us on Instagram at CW Hype for more. This has been the Hype Minute.
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0: up, cuz? How you doing, man? 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And all the things you do, keep your trust in Yahweh and remember who we are. We are Judah. You know what I'm saying? He chose us.
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0: 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Wait, I feel a presence. Something I haven't felt in a long time.
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0: 12, treat her like you 12. 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
1: Zoom on that stick, no way.
0: Up so close, I'm on that kill.
1: Controller on your lower back, yeah, that's the good. 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
0: 881 The Berg would like to thank its proud sponsor, 4th Ascent Climbing Center. 4th Ascent is a bouldering gym and learning center located at 308 West 4th Avenue in Ellensburg and is open daily from 10 a.m. to 8 p.m. Memberships, punch cards, and day passes are available. 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
2: Hey there, Wildcats! I'm Lillian from CW Hype, here to let you know what's happening on campus during finals week. This is the Hype Minute. Summer registration will remain open through the 17th. If you haven't already, you can log in to your MyCWU account to enroll in those desired courses. 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Hit the books, keep caffeinated, and finish strong. Brooks Library will be open until 2 a.m. through Wednesday to accommodate any last-minute studying needs. Well, that's all we have for this week, Wildcats. Wishing everyone an amazing summer and a congratulations to this year's graduating class. We'll see the rest of you back in September for fall quarter. In the meantime, you can follow us on Instagram at CW Hype for more. This has been the Hype Minute.
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3: 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My name's Tyler, and I'm just letting you guys know about a brand new feature that 88.1 The Berg has going on. 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
2: Congratulations. Thank you.
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2: Coolin', man.
1: Chillin'. Yo, you know I had to call. You know why, right?
2: Why?
1: Because, yo, I never, ever call and ask you to play something, right?
2: Yeah.
1: You know what I want to hear, right?
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9: Hey there, Wildcats! I'm Lillian from CW Hype, here to let you know what's happening on campus during finals week. This is the Hype Minute. Summer registration will remain open through the 17th. If you haven't already, you can log in to your MyCWU account to enroll in those desired courses. With move-out day approaching, you can drop off unwanted items like clothing, furniture, school supplies, and unopened non-perishable food in any of the 10 donation bins placed across campus. 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Lastly, good luck to everyone on their final exams. 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

0: Brooks Library will be open until 2 a.m. through Wednesday to accommodate any last-minute studying needs. Well, that's all we have for this week, Wildcats. Wishing everyone an amazing summer and a congratulations to this year's graduating class. We'll see the rest of you back in September for fall quarter. In the meantime, you can follow us on Instagram at CW Hype for more. This has been the Hype Minute.
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7: Hey there, Wildcats! I'm Lillian from CW Hype, here to let you know what's happening on campus during finals week. This is the Hype Minute. Summer registration will remain open through the 17th. 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Lastly, good luck to everyone on their final exams. Hit the books, keep caffeinated, and finish strong. Brooks Library will be open until 2 a.m. through Wednesday to accommodate any last-minute studying needs. Well, that's all we have for this week, Wildcats. Wishing everyone an amazing summer and a congratulations to this year's graduating class. We'll see the rest of you back in September for fall quarter. In the meantime, you can follow us on Instagram at CWHype for more. This has been the Hype Minute.
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0: What's going on, 88.1? My name's Tyler with the station, here to introduce you to some of the shows we have on through the week. Starting off, we've got Femme Fatality from 8 to 10 p.m. on Thursdays, talking about any and everything all the time. 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Next, we've got a show that will fulfill all your vampiric needs. Tune in to Sink Your Teeth In on Sundays from 1 to 2 p.m. And lastly, we've got On the Clock Rock, hosted by Jay. They're a wonderful mix of music and have a good time on air. 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
4: Hey there, Wildcats! I'm Lillian from CW Hype, here to let you know what's happening on campus during finals week. This is the Hype Minute. Summer registration will remain open through the 17th. If you haven't already, you can log in to your MyCWU account to enroll in those desired courses. With move-out day approaching, you can drop off unwanted items like clothing, furniture, school supplies, and unopened non-perishable food in any of the 10 donation bins placed across campus. 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Lastly, good luck to everyone on their final exams. Hit the books, keep caffeinated, and finish strong. Brooks Library will be open until 2 a.m. through Wednesday to accommodate any last-minute studying needs. Well, that's all we have for this week, Wildcats. Wishing everyone an amazing summer and a congratulations to this year's graduating class. We'll see the rest of you back in September for fall quarter. In the meantime, you can follow us on Instagram at CW Hype for more. This has been the Hype Minute.
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6: Testing 1, 2, 3, 4, 5, 6.
7: I'm up in here.
6: I'm gonna let you that treat.
7: Oh, God.
6: Yippee! Treat.
7: Yeah.
6: We was thinking about showing you the 5980 rock. I got that bus. Okay, what about the 2? I got that too, baby.
7: Bus.
6: You ain't heard about me.
7: Yeah.
6: All I heard was.

G1. G1.

buffer. Yeah, yeah. Before I knew how to drive, I was done drilling for a bite.

Musical visionary Vince Staples announced his next album, Crybaby, in late April, first giving us the single Blackberry Marmalade. The full Crybaby album is expected in early June, but for now, here's Blackberry Marmalade on 88.

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3: 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My name's Tyler, and I'm with the station to introduce a brand new show on our schedule. It's called Typical Talking Points. This is a show where I'm talking about something I'm passionate about throughout the week and have some music in between. 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If this show sounds up your alley, I'm talking live at 1 p.m. on Mondays. 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
5: Tired of playing. What's the mug? What's the lotion? 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
1: Hey there, Wildcats. I'm Lillian from CW Hype, here to let you know what's happening on campus during finals week. This is the Hype Minute. Summer registration will remain open through the 17th. If you haven't already, you can log in to your MyCWU account to enroll in those desired courses. With move-out day approaching, you can drop off unwanted items like clothing, furniture, school supplies, and unopened non-perishable food in any of the 10 donation bins placed across campus. 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Lastly, good luck to everyone on their final exams. Hit the books, keep caffeinated, and finish strong. Brooks Library will be open until 2 a.m. through Wednesday to accommodate any last-minute studying needs. Well, that's all we have for this week, Wildcats. Wishing everyone an amazing summer and a congratulations to this year's graduating class. We'll see the rest of you back in September for fall quarter. In the meantime, you can follow us on Instagram at CW Hype for more. This has been the Hype Minute.
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0: y'all. Shout out to Kool and Dre for making the track. It's hot.
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0: The King of Charlotte.
5: Yeah. King of this.
6: A what?
5: King of this.
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6: Nah.
5: King of this.
6: King of what, man?
5: King of this.
6: What?
5: King
0: of
5: this.
0: Charlotte.
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Another song? No way!

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there, Wildcats. I'm Lillian from CW Hype, here to let you know what's happening on campus during finals week. This is the Hype Minute. Summer registration will remain open through the 17th. If you haven't already, you can log in to your MyCWU account to enroll in those desired courses. With move-out day approaching, you can drop off unwanted items like clothing, furniture, school supplies, and unopened non-perishable food in any of the 10 donation bins placed across campus. CWU's Don't Waste, Donate Drive keeps good items out of the landfill and benefits fellow Wildcats and the broader community. The donation bins will be available through June 14th. Lastly, good luck to everyone on their final exams. Hit the books, keep caffeinated, and finish strong. Brooks Library will be open until 2 a.m. through Wednesday to accommodate any last-minute studying needs. Well, that's all we have for this week, Wildcats. Wishing everyone an amazing summer and a congratulations to this year's graduating class. We'll see the rest of you back in September for fall quarter. In the meantime, you can follow us on Instagram at CWHype for more. This has been the Hype Minute.

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Hey there, Wildcats! I'm Lillian from CW Hype, here to let you know what's happening on campus during finals week. This is the Hype Minute. Summer registration will remain open through the 17th. If you haven't already, you can log in to your MyCWU account to enroll in those desired courses. With move-out day approaching, you can drop off unwanted items like clothing, furniture, school supplies, and unopened non-perishable food in any of the 10 donation bins placed across campus. 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Lastly, good luck to everyone on their final exams. Hit the books, keep caffeinated, and finish strong. Brooks Library will be open until 2 a.m. through Wednesday to accommodate any last-minute studying needs. Well, that's all we have for this week, Wildcats. Wishing everyone an amazing summer and a congratulations to this year's graduating class. We'll see the rest of you back in September for fall quarter. In the meantime, you can follow us on Instagram at CWHype for more. This has been the Hype Minute.

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1: First President of Japan is a nerd rock band coming out of Brooklyn, New York. 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

0: What's going on, 88.1? My name's Tyler with the station, here to introduce you to some of the shows we have on through the week. 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This show is hosted by Maya and Sayla. Next, we've got a show that will fulfill all your vampiric needs. 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They're a wonderful mix of music and have a good time on air. 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

there, Wildcats. I'm Lillian from CW Hype, here to let you know what's happening on campus during finals week. This is the Hype Minute. Summer registration will remain open through the 17th. If you haven't already, you can log in to your MyCWU account to enroll in those desired courses. With move-out day approaching, you can drop off unwanted items like clothing, furniture, school supplies, and unopened non-perishable food in any of the 10 donation bins placed across campus. 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Lastly, good luck to everyone on their final exams. Hit the books, keep caffeinated, and finish strong. Brooks Library will be open until 2 a.m. through Wednesday to accommodate any last-minute studying needs. Well, that's all we have for this week, Wildcats. Wishing everyone an amazing summer and a congratulations to this year's graduating class. We'll see the rest of you back in September for fall quarter. In the meantime, you can follow us on Instagram at CWHype for more. This has been the Hype Minute.

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And obviously, I

0: 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Why can't I have something that combines my love for both of them together?
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Welcome back, folks. Ryan Gildersleeve here on the airwaves here this morning as we get ready to talk about whatever it is that comes along the airwaves, right? One way or another, folks, as you, as you may know, as I've previously noted again, I am Ryan Gildersleeve, and typically you can catch me on Monday, Wednesdays, and Fridays on News Central. At least up until yesterday, you could have caught me on a Monday and or Wednesday, though at this point, we're right at the end there. Right. So tomorrow's the last day that I will appear on 88.1 The Burg, at least on a actual show. So, you know, kind of interesting the way that I got to change up all of my intros and all of that. But one way or another, folks, we are here in the studio with you this morning, and there are a number of different things for us to talk about. So we're not going to shy away from doing that. Folks, there's a lot going on in the world right now. And one thing that I don't think is getting the attention that it warrants is what's going on in Ireland. Yeah, that's right. We're going to talk about what's going on in Ireland today. We're going to talk a little bit about what the background of it is, what's happening now, and what continues to happen. Folks, I don't know if you maybe caught the news yesterday at 9 to 10 a.m., Monday, Wednesday, Friday, News Central, but on the news yesterday, we talked a little bit about what's been going on in Ireland, right? So, folks, if you did not know, right now, Ireland is basically going through what could be noted as a preemptive civil war. I don't want to throw that term out there without any actual backing behind it, but if you look into what we're seeing from Ireland right now, it would be very difficult for you to tell me that there is no motivation from those people, from the government, to go at each other, right? Because what we're seeing right now, for context, is this, right? So the situation that's at hand is, well, like I just noted, basically a preemptive civil war that's happening in Ireland. So let's talk about why those things are happening. So about, say, a week ago by now, a video hit the online sphere, and what it showed was just a gruesome attack from a man that was a 30-year-old Sudanese immigrant freshly landed in Ireland, and the man that he attacked was an Irishman, right? And so they went to the ground. The man had a knife. The man, by the way, the 30-year-old man who attacked the Irishman, his last name, at least, was Al-Odeed. So we'll use his last name here. So Al-Odeed, basically, what he ends up doing is he pulls a knife from his pocket and he ends up attacking this Irishman, right? And you know, it's funny because what we see, you know, and let me rephrase that. None of this is funny. None of this is funny at all, actually. In fact, this is harrowing, terrible stuff, in my opinion. If you look into what happened from that video that got released from the attack in Ireland, what you would have to see is, well, a man who then jumped onto an Irishman with a knife is attacking him viciously while people in the streets are sitting there with their phones out recording it. And it's like, what are we doing? What happened to actually helping people that are being harmed in front of you, right? Now, this is the weird part with it. The man, he attempts to scalp this Irishman, to be absolutely clear with you. He takes the knife and he's, you know, he's going at the guy's head, he's going at his back, he's going at his neck, he's going at the guy's, he lost an eye, the man that was attacked in this spat, if you will. And, you know, what's happened in the days since has been a completely different response than anybody could have imagined, because this isn't anything new. This happens in America, at least, all the time, right? And I'm not talking about the idea that this man was

you know, a freshly immigrated refugee, right? That's not what I'm talking about. I'm not singling this man out for his status. But this is something that we see more and more and more, right? And in the Americas, we've seen it most recently with I wish that I could remember the gal's name, but the Ukrainian gal on the train who was attacked and murdered, right? I mean, you know, it was obvious racial motivations going on behind that attack. And then now, you know, you look at what's happening in the United States. There's a number of different motivations that, well, led to our current president being in charge right now. There's not any, you know, shortage of stories that you could point to and say, yeah, people, you know, are having a soured opinion on certain things because of the way that their people are being treated by others. Right? And it's odd because that's such a hard placed opinion to find anymore. People look at the whole situation and all they have to do is say, well, you know, he just got to Ireland. He just got there. So, okay, so what does that mean? Right? Because people are trying to defend this and people are trying to say that what's happening in Ireland is such a huge overreaction to what happened. Well, I don't know. I don't know if it is. You know, in my personal view, what I think is that maybe there's a chance that we've been underreacting when people in America, Americans, people born in the country, are murdered by others, right? When that's the case, maybe we're underreacting. Well, let's talk about what's happening in Ireland so that you can make that decision, right? What they've done over the last two nights is they've burned down buses, they've set cars on fire, they have sent Molotov cocktails into buildings, they have thrown rocks and trash cans at police officers. I mean, what you're seeing is really the closest to a civilian uprising that we've seen in the last 15, 20 years, at least from an area that, you know, largely is, you know, organized. I mean, they're largely not a, you know, it's a, not a volatile country necessarily. Ireland, in fact, is maybe one of the most ideal places to go if you're trying to get away from a lot of these things. And so what's interesting about that is that when a situation pops up like this in Ireland, the response is not people sitting down and saying, okay, well, how can we justify this? No, the people are going against the government that then let Al-Odid walk after this whole thing happened. Basically gave him a slap on the wrist and said that he just attacked someone. All he did was stab someone. What's the problem? And you know, it's kind of funny. It's like kind of like that thing that we talked about yesterday with the Carmelo Anthony deal, right? It's like, you know, you stab somebody and you expect to get let go. Is that what we're doing? Really? I mean, there's video footage of what happened in Ireland, right? And it is gruesome, to say the least. I would not encourage anybody to see that with their own two eyes. The human body was not made to see violence like that with their own two eyes. But, listen, the response to this, the fallout of it, whatever you want to use as your buzzword term, right, has become incredible to watch. Not from a standpoint of this is so great, not from a standpoint of, oh my goodness, this is the worst thing I've ever seen. From a standpoint of, I cannot believe that this was an option on the table. What we've seen since the attack happened is, like I noted, people just ravaging through the streets of Belfast. And with that, as they've continued to make their further and further into the city, causing havoc, fighting against the police officers trying to keep people contained. And let's note what's happening, right? Because it's becoming a very large story for this reason. People in Ireland are using this as an opportunity to go door to door. And basically, I don't want to use historical purposes as something to point back to and say, wow, it kind of seems similar to this, because I do not understand the situation in Ireland to the point that you can understand a historical event. But I mean, does it not kind of resemble Kristallnacht? I mean, is what we're seeing right now not necessarily what we saw then? I mean, you're smashing windows, you're burning buildings, you're burning down public transit, you're burning down your own cars. I mean, you're throwing trash cans at people, beer bottles, whatever the deal may be. I mean, you're going door to door looking for immigrants to throw them out. This is not right. And so, you know, there's been a number of people to come out and denounce what's happening in Ireland right now. There's been a number of people, whether they be in the Irish government, whether they be a part of the UK government that, by the way, continues to crumble if you saw the resignation that came in yesterday. But if you continue to look around Ireland and around their surrounding nations, where they get a lot of their public input from, what you're going to notice is
there's a pretty hard line split. There's some people that say, why should we feel bad about defending our country? Which, to be fair, is a good point. And on the other side of things, there's people saying that the way that they're trying to quote unquote defend their country is in a discriminatory fashion, which, to be fair, there are points everywhere. But what it boils down to is this. What people are really starting to come to the understanding of is this. And actually, it just got stated in the Parliament of the UK just a couple of days ago. Folks, what we're seeing in a lot of these nations, and I'm not saying that this is something that's happening in the United States or whatever, but what we're seeing and where a lot of this unrest is coming from worldwide is the idea of two-tier policing. Do you understand what I'm talking about? Do we understand what this whole thing means, right? Because we're starting to see it more and more. And if you live in Washington State, it's actually kind of a self-stated purpose of Washington State. You see, what two-tier policing is the idea that we are going to treat people differently based on who they are, based on what their demographics are. Instead of treating every man, woman, and child equally based on the content of their character besides the skin color that they have, no. Instead of all of that, what we would do in a two-tier policing environment is we would look at some people who are, say, repeat offenders, people who have been to jail multiple times, and we would look at those people and say, no, actually, that person has had their situation unfairly affected by life, even though they were born in the same place as somebody else that has not had these issues, even though they came up through the same school system, they had every opportunity that the other person did. That person, they're a victim of the system. And that, so what they would do in a two-tier policing environment is they would look at those people, they would use those excuses, and they would keep those people out of jail, even up to 50 plus times. And then, if a normal citizen were to get arrested, what do you think's going to happen? They're going to face the full consequence of the law the first time around, most likely. And that is the idea that is referred to as two-tier policing. Now, this is a largely not agreed upon policy because of the way that it actually is described, the way that it really is in motion. But it's kind of funny because, you know, that's what it is, right? But when you talk about that, and when you say that that's what's happening, people get really upset. Have we noticed that? Have we noticed this? People get really upset. And you know, it's kind of funny because it brings to mind a story that we talked about yesterday where ethics violations were coming up because we had a Washington State congresswoman who came out and, you know, she really, really just wanted to progress social issues. So you know what she did? She fought hard and made donations to get one of her friends hired at an equity center. Right. And then with her spot in government, used that to funnel money into this equity center. And it's kind of interesting because a lot of these equity-based programs, a lot of them work great, right? Especially when you're looking into lower scale communities or you're looking into places where you've got, you know, say 10,000 people and 8,000 of those people have a very high share of the wealth and 2,000 of those people are living in poverty. When you have a proper split, then, and when you actually have the communal support to be able to help people around your area, that's great, right? That's completely besides the point. But the real issue here has become the fact that we're letting people get excuses far more often than we're letting people get justice. And part of that in the United States is the fact that if we were to arrest everybody who rightfully is a criminal in the United States, we would not have the ability to house them. We would not have enough jails. We would not have enough prisons. We would not have enough detention centers. There's not enough facility to handle the amount of criminals that the United States has, right? But the problem is, in places like Washington State, where we are right now, what is it that we see constantly, day in, day out, every single time that we look at the news? In Washington State, what you see is, wow, somebody just got killed. How is that possible? I mean, it's only like we let the guy who killed them out of jail 9 times. You know, and then you look, well, you look at what happened to the Ukrainian gal on the subway system, right? You go and you look at, well, what's happened in the South a number of times. There's a number of different bills named after young women who have been murdered by folks that did not exactly come to the United States in the most happy fashion. And so it's a tough topic to talk about.
It is. I'm not going to dance around that. Nobody should. It's a tough topic to talk about because nobody wants to be unfair to anybody else. But you know what's more unfair to anybody else than anything? Is treating people as though they get more opportunity than others just because of where they come from. That is racism. That is derogatory. And if you ask me, if you ever decide to look at people based on their demographics and that's how you decide to apply the law, that is not the way that the justice system is intended to work. The justice system is intended, as Dr. Martin Luther King once put it, to hold people to a standard where they are going to be judged based on the content of their character and not the color of their skin. And that's simply something that we're moving away from more and more around the world. Right? It's evident in Ireland. It's something that's actively coming to a head in Ireland. In America, we've seen it a number of different times to little avail. I mean, look at this, right? Go back in time to 2020. Let's look at the other side of the political aisle, right? Let's look at what we've seen over the years. Think about what happened when George Floyd passed. We had riots, unrest, whatever you want to talk about, right? We had the response to when something like this happens, right? You saw what happened in Minneapolis, not even up until, a year ago. We saw this, right? There's the Alex Presti situation. You have the situation with the gal that was in the car with her girlfriend that ended up passing. There's a number of different things that happen like this in the United States, but the point being, we never see a fallout like we've seen in Ireland. And, you know, a lot of people expected for this to be something that happened in one night, right? They all came into the streets in one night. They made their point clear. They went out. They did whatever they could possibly do to the town because they obviously did, right? And a lot of people thought that that was going to be it. And to be fair, I'm not from Ireland. I don't know anything about Irish politics. So when you look into that situation, you have to imagine that that's the case, right? You see the videos coming out of people that are giving speeches to each other before they go into the streets. And they're saying to themselves, hey, tonight we make our voice heard, whatever. And it's like, wow, what is going on? Right? Because obviously, you know, to have people come together like that, to have people come together on the basis that they have a shared place that they love and want to support, that's great. But the way that they're doing it is really, really just something that's not going to be reflectable upon in a positive light. You can't go door to door looking for people that don't look like you and saying that they need to leave because of something else that happened. That is a rash generalization based on demographic, and that is exactly what people should be trying to fight against. So as we continue to see these things happen in Ireland, as we continue to see these situations unfold throughout the world, one thing should be held above all else as we look at those situations. Was justice administered equally? Was justice administered at all? And at the end of the day, are we going to become a closer or more divided country based on the way that justice is administered, right? Because as we see things like this in Ireland, obviously that's not going to affect the United States so much, but you never know when something like that could pop up in a small town in America or in a large city like in Minneapolis, what we saw back in the day, right? I mean, look at the images that you see in Ireland right now of in Belfast and all of these situations. It's not much different than what we saw in 2020 in Minneapolis. There's burning buildings, there's smashed windows, there's people taking stuff from stores. I mean, this is nothing new, right? This is the base generalization term, if you will. If you were to give a description of what a riot is, I mean, those are the two examples that I could think of that I'd throw together on the page and I would give it to you. So it's odd. Right? These aren't things that we're used to seeing. So as you see them, one would have to be at least a little bit concerned, a little bit confused, a little bit like, how is this something that even happens? But hey, at the end of the day, it's not where we are. And, you know, people think differently all around the world. So a odd situation, a harrowing situation, so kind of a scary situation in Ireland right now, but something that obviously we'll have to boil over at some point. You have to imagine that right now the conversations within Irish government, I don't know if they're parliament or whatever. I honestly, I couldn't tell you anything about the Irish political system. But
at the same time, I mean, obviously the Irish don't agree with what's going on, at least not in Belfast. So you have to see what happens from the government standpoint. Because when things like this happen, what's more surprising than anything to me, and I'm not saying to you guys, right? But what's more impressive and more surprising than anything when we see something like what's happening in Ireland to me is, what is the reaction going to be? How does the government react to something like that? Because when you have people come up in a violent protest in the middle of the streets, you'd have to imagine that that's something that sends a message to the government that says, you guys need to change something. Because obviously, these people aren't going as far as to destroy the entire town that they love. But at the same time, how far away are you from it? I mean, they're burning buses. They're throwing trash cans at police officers. This is not a country that's known for having an incredibly high crime rate or anything like that. So to see these citizens come out in such a strong, aggressive manner, you have to imagine that there are changes on the rise. One way or another, folks, we will cover other topics here on the program. But first, we're going to go ahead and send it off to a quick break. When we come back, we will, in fact, have more for you here on the Ridecap. So do not go anywhere. We'll be back in just a moment.

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Well, folks, that was The Happy Dictator by Gorillaz on 88.1 The Berg, and let's talk about the president, huh? One way or another, folks, let's talk a little bit about what's going on in Iran. Folks, man, give me a second here. There's so much going on that I couldn't even begin to give you an overall, you know, wrap-up of what's going on in Iran. I wish that I could. I really do. But at the end of the day... Like I've noted on the program a number of times now, this is something that's going to keep changing, right? And it's something that's going to continue to evolve, right? And if you're looking at it from my viewpoint, this is what I think is going to happen. And I want to preface it first with the story that we're seeing from today. Now, if you are somebody that pops open your Bloomberg or whatever your news source is, right, and you're looking at whatever the story is, the top of the day, right, the top one that you're looking at for today is probably Trump saying that we're going to continue bombing Iran and we're going to take Karg Island. Why? Why are we doing this? Please stop. I mean, good Lord, this guy comes out and says, oh, well, you guys don't get it. We're playing 4D chess. We've been taking oil from them this whole time. People didn't think we were taking oil from them? The whole point of Iran affecting the global economy is the fact that we can't get oil through the Strait of Hormuz. The United States set up a blockade on the Strait of Hormuz, and you guys thought we were just leaving it all be? You thought we were just saying, nope, turn around? No, we're the United States, for goodness sake. We jumped on the boats, we stole the oil, and we sent the rest of them probably to a POW camp. Listen, this is a case where what the United States is doing in the Middle East right now is completely unrecognizable to what the plans have been given, right? So as we continue to look into this, let's look at what the president said last night. The president comes out, and as he always has something to note on every situation, he goes, and I quote, at some point in the not too distant future, we will be taking Karg Island and some other oil infrastructure points and assume total control of their oil and gas markets, much like we have with Venezuela, which is working out brilliantly for both Venezuela and the United States. Is it? Is it working great for Venezuela? Because if you ask me, I think it's kind of interesting how we talk about Venezuela, because people don't really understand what's going on over there. We didn't save them from communism. They're still living in communism. We just took the leader and then went and eradicated every opportunity for Cuba to continue to defend them. They have nothing. We have gone into metaphorical Manhattan and we have stomped it into the bottom of a Seattle underpass. I mean, if you want to use a, you want to use a modern example, a United States example, we have turned what was Venezuela into what is now the Gazan Strip, basically. We have destroyed homes of people. We have stolen what is not ours. And above that, we didn't even save them. We didn't even liberate them. The whole point of this operation, whatever, Epic Fury BS, I don't even know. The whole point of when we went into Venezuela was that we were supposed to be putting ourselves out there as one of these, I don't even know, above all else, moral superiority countries. This was supposed to be some sort of Monroe Doctrine. We're going to control everything and have everybody love us kind of deal. Not at all the case. And you know what? It reminds me so much of a lot of things that we're seeing with President Trump throughout this term. Let's talk about what happened with that interview the other day. Did you guys see this? Right? We see this the other day. President Trump sits down for an interview. And you know, for a long time, I will note, for a long time, I think that there were people who were right when they would say that as media appearances happened with Donald Trump and somebody from ABC or NBC or CBS or whatever you want to throw out there, there was some sort of situation, at least throughout that first term, where it kind of felt like they were cutting the guy off. They weren't letting him speak, you know. And if there was frustration, maybe you could use some sort of something to justify it. Well, let's talk about this most recent interview that went viral from President Trump, where he's sitting down talking to a reporter, a young woman in front of him. And as she's asking the questions, you can see him getting visibly angry. But the whole boiling point was this.
She asks the president, she says, President Trump, you campaigned on the idea that there would be no new wars, no wars with the United States. Why did you lie? And what did he do? He picked up the lav mic off of his shirt, threw it on the ground, stomped on it, and then walked out of the interview after saying, I never said that. I never said that. BS, you never said that. You said that about 50 times at every rally in Charlottesville, North Carolina, and then, you know, whatever. And you got, I don't even know, some crappy town in Arkansas or something like that. You're sitting there and you're telling them, no tax on tips, no tax on overtime, no tax on any of these Social Security related benefits. And get this, no new wars either. All of it's BS. None of it went through. None of it's real. No tax on tips. I make majority tips at my other job. I tell you right now, I am paying a premium on those tips. So you mean to tell me that somebody comes up and they say to themselves, oh man, you know, here are my talking points. I'm going to go and I'm going to campaign on this. And then the guy's allowed to just show up and do nothing. Do none of it, and not only not be the peace president like he promised to be, not only is this guy not stopping new wars from happening, he is supporting new wars happening. He is funding new wars happening. The United States government right now, if you're talking about Congress, is attempting to, under your nose, pass a bill that will fuse the military budgets of the United States and Israel. It's fraud. It's treason. What's happening right now is a number of people in the federal government that are aligned with interests aside from stateside United States. What they're aligned upon is the Greater Israel Project. You remember Project 2024? You remember the Freedom Initiative? Well, this is what Israel has. They have the Greater Israel Project, and I've talked about this and made this example once before, but I'll make it one more time in case somebody out there hears it and can see it for what it is. What is happening with this Greater Israel Project, which we don't hear talked about in the United States because, oh yeah, then, like the remainder of the world, the majority of the United States would likely turn against the person that is in the world right now creating the most terror for other nations. Let's talk about the Gaza Strip. Let's talk about Iran. Let's talk about Lebanon. Let's talk about the fact that every day that a ceasefire has been in place, both Israel and the United States have broken the ceasefire. So what we're seeing here with this Greater Israel Project is basically what people were getting all up in arms about when they were seeing on campuses throughout the United States and in protests throughout the United States. People like to say, oh my goodness, these young people are radicalized. They all think that they could be revolutionaries because they don't support Israel. They come out and, oh, it's the worst thing that I ever see. They chant in relation to Palestine. They chant from the river to the sea. Such a terrible, awful saying to say. Well, guess what? What do you think the Greater Israel Project is? It's expansion from the river to the sea. It's an expansionist propaganda campaign that is being run all throughout the Middle East, in the United States, to people to make them think that what we're doing in the other side of the world right now is something that's morally justifiable, which it's not. It's not. In any way, shape, or form. Because Iran was not going to develop a nuclear weapon. Iran, by the way, does not have a developed plan for what to do with nuclear weapons if something were to ever happen that threatened their security. I wonder who does. I don't know. I wonder. One way or another, folks, the big point here is this. As we continue to see the Middle Eastern wars continue to strike up, as we continue to see people unfairly targeted for just being in a certain area, whatever the deal may be, whatever the case ends up boiling down to, what this started with was the United States public being misled, being bamboozled, being swindled by President Donald J. Trump, who lied
to the American people across the entire campaign trail and told them that what they were going to be getting is exactly the opposite of what America is right now. Inflation rates are through the roof. They're the highest in 3 years right now. Not only that, but the oil market is the highest that it's been in years. We have the highest gas taxes that we've seen in years. We have the highest responsibility for an American citizen to contribute to a government that doesn't give a singular you-know-what about what happens to their lives. You mean to tell me that this is the president on the campaign trail that said that all that they wanted to do was support the working American, and then he comes out and he starts wars, he goes overseas with your young American men, women, children, and sends them out to die for Israel's motivations in the Middle East, whether it be in Iran, whether it be in the Gaza Strip, whether it be in Lebanon, wherever it may be, whatever the next word is going to be that we throw out there, right? The next Arab country that gets targeted by Israel and we all of a sudden develop nuclear weapons that need to be taken away, right? The next time that that happens, sit back for a second and think to yourself, where does the money lie here? Because I'll tell you this much, the government contracts that are being signed to rebuild Gaza are not being signed without the name Trump on the contract. If you look at what's happening in a number of different places across the world right now, look at Kazakhstan. Did you guys hear about this? Did you guys hear that Kazakhstan gave a contract to the United States to hand out to one of their companies to go and mine one of the largest tungsten mines in the world that is untapped and has not been touched yet? Tungsten, by the way, one of the most valuable rare earth minerals because of how rare it is to find and how heavy it is when you extract it. So here's the deal. What we see is Kazakhstan comes up, they find this, they develop this contract, they say to the United States, let's give it to somebody, and then what happens? A shell company gets created, and less than a week later, Eric and Donald Trump Jr. have a contract to go into Kazakhstan to mine all this tungsten and to take all the profits. You got Todd Blanche as the Attorney General. You got Eric and Donald Trump Jr. building whatever it is that they want. You got Jared Kushner and whatever Donald Trump's daughter that's married to Jared Kushner's name is. Ivana, I think that that's her name. They're building a private island. You guys hear about this before? They're building a large private island for just them, as Ivana said, or whatever Trump's daughter's name is. What she said when they were asked about it is she said, you know, this is just what the average American wants nowadays. They want to get away from society. Yeah, you're right. They do want to get away from society. They want to go into the mountains. They want to go into wide open green spaces. They want to go into places where you can see trees and breathe in fresh air. They don't want to create a private island to go and live on. Because you people, the rich people, the Epstein class, if you will, have ruined the private island. You people are done with islands. Why are we letting them build them? What are we doing? Do not let anybody with a net worth of over $1 billion build an inch of ground that is outside of some country's jurisdiction. What are we allowing here? What are we doing? And some people want to sit there and they want to say, oh, how could you say that? That's Jared Kushner. That's the president's son-in-law. The office of the presidency is dead. Do you hear me? Are we getting the understanding now? The office of the presidency means nothing if the president has standing behind him Howard Lutnick and Jared Kushner, because those guys are not fighting for the interests of America. And the president in front of them probably isn't either. That's the way I see it. That's my personal opinion. And folks, it's time to move on. We're going to go ahead and send you off to a quick song. And when we come back, we will have the last little bit of this first hour for you here on 88.1 The Berg.

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3: And welcome back, folks. Ryan Gildersleeve here as we get ready to round out the first hour. We've got just about maybe 7.5 minutes to talk here. And so I've got the perfect topic for us. Folks, we're going to cool it down just a little bit through the remainder of the hour, at least on the national scene, on the worldwide scene. We're going to actually just scope in for a second. We're going to talk about one specific organization that's very close to my heart, and that is the organization across my hat today, which is, if you cannot see it, the Seattle Mariners. Now, let's talk a little bit about what their future is going to look like, because this is the last time I'm going to have the opportunity on the airwaves to give to you my unbridled opinion on your Seattle Mariners. So, this is the Ryan Gildersleeve want list, if you will, the checklist for what the future should look like for the Seattle Mariners, and it all starts with one man. Let's talk about the numbers this year for Cade Anderson. Folks,

Kate Anderson wears the number 32. He pitches right now for the Arkansas Travelers of Double A with the Seattle Mariners organization. And with that, if you did not know, Kate Anderson was the third pick of this last year's MLB draft, where your Mariners just so happened to be given one of the best opportunities possible to take one of the best pitchers in the draft or one of the best position players. And so with the first two players coming off the board being position players, your Mariners got to pick Kate Anderson, who, in my opinion, and in the opinion of baseball scouts all across America, was the best player in this draft. And his numbers would make you think that that is an absolutely correct assumption. Let's talk about it. So in five games pitched in AA this year for Kate Anderson, what has the man done? Well, he's pitched to the tune of 49 innings. Now, with that, he's actually pitched in 10 games, but he has five wins and no losses in those games. But in these 10 games, Kate Anderson has pitched just under 50 innings. In that time, he has thrown 76 strikeouts. Did you hear that? Did we understand what I just said? In 49 innings, the kid's thrown 76 strikeouts. His whip, jokes aside, is .69. This kid is incredible. And you can't tell me that he shouldn't be on the major league roster. So let's talk about it. Luis Castillo, get out of town. I don't want to see him around anymore. And it's not because he's a bad player. It's because he's got some value left. So use it. While you're paying the guy the money that you're paying him, you might as well use that contract as a means to package it with a couple of others, send it off to some team, get back somebody on a one-year rental that's making, you know, maybe $15 million, whatever the deal might be. You cut off a little bit of money in the middle of the season. Not only that, but what you do is you have an expiring contract at the end of this year that you can choose to let go. You don't have to have the money on the books anymore. And for the greedy owners of the Seattle Mariners, yes, I'm looking at you, dead in the eyes, John Stanton, you can decide to spend less money and you can still bring in somebody with an impact bat. So this is what I want to see. As the Mariners go to the trade deadline, I want to see Luis Castillo traded. I want to see one of the other American League, well, one of the other Seattle Mariners starters traded as well. And people are going to be upset about this, but I think it should be George Kirby. I think it should be George Kirby, Luis Castillo, Luis Rivas should be leaving the organization. And if you want to throw in prospects, I'm fine with losing either Luke Stevenson or Michael Arroyo. Trade them. Find somebody to bring back that can hit the freaking ball. I don't need a catcher. I don't need a left fielder. I don't need a center fielder. I want a right fielder. I don't need, on the infield, a shortstop. I don't need a second baseman. I want a third baseman. That's what I want. I want a right fielder and I want a third baseman. Are you picking up what I'm saying here? Because those are two positions that are supposed to hit the freaking ball. Hit the ball, hit it far, hit it hard. Let me look at the numbers after you hit a home run and let me say to myself, boy, am I glad that that guy's on the team. Get me somebody who does hit with 112 miles per hour off the bat kind of exit velocity. Get me somebody who does push a ball 450 feet out into left center field and just absolutely destroy the other team's morality. I want a player that is difficult to watch for anybody that is not on that team. Give me somebody like a Carey Carpenter. Go and get me somebody like a Riley Green. Go and get me somebody that can play that right field spot, can throw the ball with a cannon on their arm, and can hit it even better. And I will be happy. You move whoever you want out of the starting rotation that is not Logan Gilbert, is not Brian Wu, and is not Bryce Miller, and I'm there for it. That's the move that we need to make. Then you got to look into what's going to happen next year. I want Kate Anderson on the roster. I want Ryan Sloan on the roster. Kate Anderson should be a starter. Sloan should be the long relief guy. Let them run it. And if one of the pitchers ends up falling off, if Logan Gilbert just all of a sudden, because of the fact that he cannot pitch at home this year, just falls off the face of the earth, then guess what? Before you pay him a contract that's going to give him more than $30 million a year, because we all know that that's what each one of these starting pitchers is worth, then you have the opportunity to move him and to incredibly boost this team. This is a team where our minor league system right now, everyone thinks that it's great. It's not. They're not going to make it. And here's my opinion. I'm Ryan Gildersleeve. This is the last time that you're going to get to hear my unbridled opinion on the Seattle Mariners. So let me be upfront with you. Let me be clear and let me show you the transparency we don't get anymore. The Mariners have a problem.
The problem with the Mariners is that they are too comfortable being comfortable. Get uncomfortable. Move some starting pitchers. Boost what we have in the organization, because Michael Arroyo, Johnny Farmello, and Luke Stevenson are not going to get it done. The pitchers that we have are great. The position players that we have are undersized, and they're not there. They're not at the point that they can be. We don't develop hitters very well. And people can tell me, oh, but Colt Emerson. Do you think that that's our fault? You think that we did that? You think that our trainers made Colt Emerson who he is? He was who that guy is when we drafted him. He's been that guy. And that's the number of guys in the organization that you could point to and say that. The only one that we have consistently failed on, even though they get the opportunities that they deserve, is Ryan Bliss. We have failed that man's career like I could not believe. It's like I'm watching Gene Segura all over again. It's like J.P. Crawford just got onto the team. I don't know. Listen, I've got less than a minute left in this hour, so let me put it to you this way. The Mariners have moves to make. They could be a World Series championship caliber team this year, but if they made the moves, they could be an absolute World Series contender for years to come. With that, folks, thank you for listening to the first hour. I, of course, have been Ryan Gildersleeve, and as always, I am all kinds of excited to be able to talk to you guys here on the airwaves. So tomorrow being the last time that I get to do that here at 88.1 The Berg, I hope that I get to hear from each and every one of you tomorrow morning. But with that, folks, for now, let's go ahead and let's send it off to some country music with one that kind of exemplifies the way that I like to feel. Folks, this is Toby Keith with a little less talk and a lot more action.

0: WVU, Ellensburg.
1: And just like that, folks, you have made it back to the airwaves. Yes, that's right. We are in the second hour, and it is time for some country music here on 88.1 The Berg. So with that, let's go ahead and let's start it off this morning with one of country music's quickest rising superstars here.

0: That was the legendary Dolly Parton on 88.1 The Berg. And with that, folks, we're going to go ahead and quickly hear from a couple of our sponsors. But we're not done quite yet. When we come back from this break, we will have Loud and Heavy by Cody Jinks for you on 88.1 The Berg.
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0: Hey, that was Dirty Looks by Lainey Wilson on 88.1 The Berg. Folks, we're going to hear from a couple of sponsors quickly, and when we come back, we'll have Burnout by Midland for you on 88.1 The Berg. 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

0: Well, a nostalgia bomb, to say the least, for me. That's Zac Brown Band with Free on 88.1 The Berg. Folks, that's what was on the radio when I was a kid. I wonder what you're listening to now, if that's your case, one way or another. I hope it's 88.1 The Berg. Folks, don't go anywhere. We're going to hear from a couple of sponsors. And when we come back, we're going to jump right back into the country music with Got What I Got by Jason Aldean.
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Well, just like that, folks, we are making our way to the end of the hour, and you have passed by the final sponsor break of the hour. So that means one thing and one thing only here on 88.1 The Berg. The next 10 minutes will be uninterrupted listening here on 88.1 The Berg. So don't go anywhere. We will bring it to you here on the station, and don't go anywhere afterwards, as you've always got good programming here after 10 o'clock. With that, folks, we're going to go ahead and send you off to the music. No more interruptions for the rest of the hour. I'll catch you tomorrow morning.

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0: What's going on, 88.1? My name's Tyler with the station, here to introduce you to some of the shows we have on through the week. 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They're a wonderful mix of music and have a good time on air. 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

Hey there, Wildcats. I'm Lillian from CW Hype, here to let you know what's happening on campus during finals week. This is the Hype Minute. Summer registration will remain open through the 17th. If you haven't already, you can log in to your MyCWU account to enroll in those desired courses. With move-out day approaching, you can drop off unwanted items like clothing, furniture, school supplies, and unopened non-perishable food in any of the 10 donation bins placed across campus. 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Lastly, good luck to everyone on their final exams. Hit the books, keep caffeinated, and finish strong. Brooks Library will be open until 2 a.m. through Wednesday to accommodate any last-minute studying needs. Well, that's all we have for this week, Wildcats. Wishing everyone an amazing summer and a congratulations to this year's graduating class. We'll see the rest of you back in September for fall quarter. In the meantime, you can follow us on Instagram at CWHype for more. This has been the Hype Minute.

0: What's going on, 88.1? My name's Tyler, and I'm with the station to introduce a brand new show on our schedule. It's called Typical Talking Points. This is a show where I'm talking about something I'm passionate about throughout the week and have some music in between. It's hosted by myself, and I'll have guests on occasionally. If this show sounds up your alley, I'm talking live at 1 p.m. on Mondays. 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

Good morning, everybody. This is Jeff with 88.1 The Berg, your Music Central. I hope you enjoyed that last song. That was Can I Kick It by A Tribe Called Quest, and you are listening to my show, On The Clock Rock. But today we are doing a rap special, so I guess it'll be On The Clock Rap, but I'm not entirely sure if that's... that is a fitting name. I take it back. But I hope you all are having a wonderful day. This is my final show of the quarter. Final show of the school year, actually. I won't be back until September. But it's been really fun in here with you guys, and I was... trying to come up with like a new, I don't know. I want to end every quarter with like a special, because the last quarter I ended with a country special. It was a lot of 80s country, like George Strait. Who else is from the 80s? The guy who sings Forever and Ever Amen. Randy Travis. Music like that. Jimmy Buffett. And I don't know. Today I feel like showing off a different side. So today we were doing 90s hip hop, 2000s. I don't know. I'm going to get stuff queued up for you guys. I am trying to remember what I heard as a child, because I had, I don't know. I listen to like 90s hip hop, but I don't like explore too deeply. So this is going to be a fun day for me too, because I'm kind of looking through the charts trying to see what I can add on. But if you have any 90s hip hop requests, send them in. We have a phone number you can text into. It is 509-963-2311. I repeat, 509-963-2311. Also, I have an Instagram if you'd rather just text through Instagram for my show. It's called On The Clock Rock. It's all lowercase, no space. And yeah, this next song is one of my favorites. So I spent my first 2 years up at Western, actually, and I had this professor. His name was Cameron, and he was like the coolest. And early on in the quarter, he was showing off like this song, and I fell in love with it at the time. It's The World Is Yours by Ness, and so I hope you enjoy it, and I will be back in a bit.

And I am back. I hope you enjoyed that last song. That was Everything Is Everything by Lauryn Hill. And yeah, I am currently studying for a test that I have here in like half an hour, 45 minutes actually. But yeah, I'm studying different families of flowers for those who are wondering what I'm doing in the background whenever the music is playing. Currently, I am writing down notes about the Rosaceae family. It says, here, let me read my notes to you guys. It says they have 5 petals. They're open petals, radially symmetric, can have a lot of stamens, a varying number of carpels, and then the something or another fuses to make a hypanthium. And yeah, teaching you guys, I'm an educator. But this next song is one that I really love. So I have my friend Olene, and I texted him because like he loves 90s hip hop, and I'm like, Olene, I need suggestions. And then it was like, which Tupac song should I play? And he suggested one at first. We don't have that one in our library, but we do have another, the second one that he suggested. So I hope you enjoy this next one, because I love this next one. It's Keep Your Head Up. And then after that, I'm going to be playing some words from our sponsors, and I shall be back.

0: head up.
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0: yourself, Q. Yeah. Check yourself, Q. Check yourself.
1: And I am back. I hope you enjoy this. Hope you enjoyed that last song. It was Check Yourself by Ice Cube. And I am getting further along here with my homework. And I'm not going to stay for too long because I really need to study for this test. But I hope you enjoy this next song. It is Without Me by Eminem.

0: And I am back. Okay, so this next song, okay, coming up is a Black Eyed Peas song. And I just, like, wanted to add it in, because I don't know. I used to think I wasn't, like, a huge Black Eyed Peas person, and then I found their stuff that they came out with before Fergie joined the group. And I actually really like it. I mean, not that I don't like their later stuff, but I feel like their later stuff, I don't know, it just doesn't hit as hard. It's not bad. I'm not going to say it's bad. It just, like, doesn't hit me as hard personally. And, yeah, I don't know. So, that last song, though, was Nothing But a G Thing by Dr. Dre. This next song, though, is from the Black Eyed Peas album that came out in 2000, I think. But it's called Release, and I hope you enjoy it. And once again, if anybody has any song requests, I am going to be here for a few more minutes before I go and take my test for plant taxonomy. But we have a number you can text in. Go ahead and text in your request, 881-THE-BURG. It's 509-963-2311. I'll repeat, 509-963-2311. If you have any 90s hip-hop requests, because that is a special today. Normally, I like playing the Beatles and stuff like that, but I don't know. It's the end of the year. I got to do a special. And I love this music, and this is like a nice change of pace, honestly. But yeah, hope you enjoy this next song. And then after that, there's going to be some words from our sponsors. Then I should be coming back in one more time. I'm going to be heading out just a few minutes earlier than usual, so that way I can get my plants over to the science building in time. But I will be back.
1: Just had a show tonight. Voice all scraggly and all.

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And that is crazy. This entire school year's already over. This is my final show of the year. This is my last time clocking in until fall. And I am getting nostalgic about the school year now. But yeah, I hope you all have a wonderful summer. And if you still have finals left, I hope those go well. And if you stayed up all night studying for finals, I hope you get some sleep. I know a couple people who did that, so hoping they're getting good sleep. I cannot stay up all night for finals, because if I stayed up all night for finals, I'd fall asleep during the final. But yeah, once again, this has been Jeff with 88.1 The Berg, your Music Central, and I hope you all have a sweet day. Follow my Instagram. I'm going to keep posting over the summer. It's on the clock rock, all lowercase, no space. So, and I will catch you guys in the fall. I don't know my fall time yet. I need to check to see if I can still have the same time in the fall. Because I forget when my classes are. But I will be around in the fall, just so you know. And I hope you enjoy these last couple of songs I have for you. And then after that, it's going to be the Lunchtime Rewind, as it's called. So this next one is a Outkast song called Slump. And then after that, we have Cream by Wu-Tang Clan, and then a MF Doom song. So, I will log out.

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2: 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Wow.

0: Hello, and welcome back to 88.1 The Berg. This is Setting the Record Straight with your host, Aiden. I'm alone today. Nikki is doing his graduation photos. That was Olio by Sonny Rollins, put on by the amazing Gabe here, our first time being guest here on the show, if you want to say hello.
1: Hello, hello, hello.
0: And then also Haley is here, my beautiful girlfriend.
2: Hi.

0: So that was, is it Oleo? That's how you say that?
1: Yeah, Oleo.
0: So you're a, what's your major and stuff? If you want to talk a little bit about yourself?
1: Yeah, I'm a, about to graduate, jazz performance major. Music performance major, specializing in the jazz area. I want to get out and gig, develop like my own private studio, and teach lessons, in that type of capacity, whether it's at like the middle school level or high school, or beyond. But yeah, I really, really dig jazz.
0: So how long have you been, like, has that been kind of your dream and stuff, would you say?
1: Around like middle school, I'd say, is when I first got into music. And then I didn't start taking it seriously until like middle high school. But there had always been the love for jazz, not necessarily like the discipline to like practice
0: pursue it.
1: Yeah. That really jump started once I got here with like just meeting new people and like all the opportunities that I got.
0: So were you in band and stuff in middle school and high school?
1: Yeah.
0: And you just didn't really think like that would be, you know, really what you're trying to go hardcore for?
1: Yeah. Like I really liked it and it was like super fun. I was good at it, like rather than most people.
0: Yeah, you could feel that you were more naturally inclined to do it. And you, because you play the saxophone, right?
1: Yeah.
0: Well, that's also dope. One of the best instruments probably that you could play.
1: Okay.
0: I'll blow smoke for you right there. But so what kind of music do you say that you mainly like to just vibe to jazz then?
1: Sadly, yeah. That's primarily the most listening I'll do. Like I love other stuff as well, but like 90%, 95% of my listening is just jazz.
0: Yeah, and I wouldn't say sadly. I mean, it's a beautiful, beautiful genre and also influences so many different genres, not only in the, I would say musically, but also just in the way the music is, you know, performed and set up. What I mean?
1: Yeah, and like even like music aside, jazz has such like a big place in just history. Like especially like American history. Like,
0: yeah.
1: In that sense.
0: No, definitely. Especially, you know, Black American history and underdeserved communities and things like that. People making this beautiful music out of, you know, their circumstances and stuff. So is there anything, how are you doing, Halo? Haley, checking on you as well.
2: I'm doing good. I enjoy listening to your guys' conversation right now.
0: Okay. That's all?
2: I don't listen to jazz too much, but definitely understand how it's influenced so much other genres of music too. So it's really interesting.
0: So we'll jump into another song right here real quick while we take a quick break. This is Giant Steps by John Coltrane.

0: That was No Ordinary Love by Sade, put on by Haley. A little technical error there before. I didn't have Gabe's mic on, if you want to say hello real quick.
1: Hello, to make sure. Hello, yeah. There we go.
0: Now he can actually be heard. He was telling a little bit about his, you know, you should just sum it up again real quick, I guess. You know, your journey through jazz, you did it in middle school, high school. Middle I guess school, I'm summing school. It up for him right now.
1: Yeah. Yeah. Quiz time, actually.
0: Dude. Yeah. No. Middle school, high school, and then he really fell in love with it in college.
1: Yeah.
0: And he plays the saxophone beautifully. And his favorite music is jazz. That's Gabe right there.
1: 10 out of 10.
0: Do you listen to Sade as well? I know you and Haley were just speaking about it a little bit.
1: Yes, I love Sade. Like, Erykah Badu, like, R&B, like, I love...
0: You just stick with the vibiness.
1: Yeah.
0: Yeah.
1: Yeah.
0: That makes sense, though. So, like...
2: Real soulful.
0: How often do you listen to, you know, Sade or Erykah Badu or stuff that isn't jazz, would you say?
1: I'd say pretty daily, like... I don't think there isn't a day that I don't listen to music. Like, I'll start my day with music.
0: Yeah.
1: Like, put in my AirPods, walk to class, music going, get home, making food, turn my speaker on, music's going.
0: Yeah.
1: Doing homework, music's going. Like, it is a constant thing in my life. So it, like, kind of varies throughout the day. Right now it's been, like, 50% jazz and 50% everything else.
0: Yeah.
1: Just because, like, I'm winding down for the quarter. I don't have to...
0: Feel like so? Do you feel like you listen to jazz more when you're really in that mindset of also making, you know, music, performing, and stuff like that?
1: Yes, I take a lot of inspiration from like the stuff that I listen to, and so like always having that in my ear, especially tunes either that I'm working on or that like I'm playing based off of. Like for my senior recital, I did a Super Mario Galaxy tune.
0: So sad I didn't get to see that.
2: That is sick.
1: It was Comet Observatory or Rosalina in the Observatory.
0: Yeah, that's really sick.
1: But we did it in the style of Someday My Prince Will Come by Miles Davis and John Coltrane.
0: Yeah. So like, did you get to decide that?
1: Yeah. Like, it just had to be an hour's worth of music. Typically, it's mainly classical stuff since there's no jazz degree anymore.
0: Yeah.
1: And there's really no one to, like, judge that portion other than your applied faculty. There's no like jazz specialist. But I was able to do it because it was my last one. And it was like at this point I had solidified it enough that like he was confident in my ability to do that.
0: Yeah.
1: But
0: that's really cool. I Super Mario Galaxy 2 is like one of the best Mario games. So I love that game.
1: It's so good.
2: I never have played that one.
0: I know. We've talked about that. L girlfriend.
2: I know. I think when I was really surprised. One thing I was surprised by for Gabe's performance was how many people that like were on stage. He was telling me a little bit about how he had like a rule made.
1: So typically, in like a combo, there's a drummer, bass player, and a pianist, and then like X amount of horn players.
0: Yeah.
1: But since, like, the whole point of my recital was, like, about my time here and, like, the people that I've met and, like, the friendships that I've made, I wanted to have as many of my friends play on my recital as possible. And so that meant having multiple rhythm section members. So, like, two bass players, two piano players.
0: Damn, you had, like, a whole band up there. That's really cool.
1: Yeah. It was really cool but really stressful for planning because instead of just trying to work with one rhythm section, it was essentially working with two rhythm sections.
0: You mean you really worked out a whole concert instead of just your own little recital. You had to make sure everyone else was working together in tandem.
1: Yeah.
0: That's really cool. And I guess I also never realized that because our friend Allie, you know, is Allie like a classical major then? I guess I never really realized that because you're jazz, like that is obviously different, but that there's no jazz major.
1: Yeah.
0: So are you a classical major then?
1: Technically, yes. So I'm a performance major, and so that's just like broad category.
0: But
1: you specifically study like in your applied lessons, it'll be all classical.
0: Mm-hmm.
1: So classical saxophone rep or classical clarinet rep or classical flute rep if you're a flute player. There's really no like jazz specific section other than like a couple of classes. Like there's big band, there's jazz improv, combos, jazz pedagogy. I think that's... Oh, and then, like, jazz arranging. But, like, the combo classes and all that, it's just run by the jazz director, Dr. Mm-hmm. Keith Carnes.
2: So correct me if I'm wrong, but it's split like performance and education, right?
1: Yes. Typically, well, actually, what do you mean?
2: Like, for example, there will be performance majors versus like education. So like, you guys will both be like music majors, but one person is like
0: wants to be a teacher as opposed to you want to be a part of a band.
1: Yeah, I think for here, it's going to be mainly education majors, music ed majors. A lot of really good band directors in this area come from CW, but most of, if not all, of ed majors are going to also be performance majors. Because they just like that aspect,
0: yeah,
1: and they want to be the best at their instrument.
0: So, what is your ultimate goal then? I mean, I feel like it's obviously performance more.
1: Yeah, more performance based. I don't really see myself in a classroom setting. I thought I did, but as of right now, I don't see that happening. I think I see myself more of in like a private studio setting.
0: Yeah,
1: getting to work one on one with a student, and
0: so still teaching, but in a more when you said private, kind of streamlined way, you're working for some cool company or something and some building, not like out of school.
1: Yeah, like I'd rather have like 8 to 12 like really dedicated students really want to get better at their craft and like audition for Allstate or like their community big bands.
0: Yeah,
1: or,
0: so like, you want to be in that big stuff, like a music school as well, you're saying?
1: Maybe. That'd probably require more school.
0: Yeah.
1: But I'd rather have like the 10 to 12 like dedicated students rather than a class of like 30, 40 where like 10% of those students are really wanting to pursue music.
0: That's really cool. And I think when Nikki had met you, you guys were talking about how your friends that you live with as well also play instruments, right?
1: Yes. Both of my roommates are or have been in the saxophone studio at some point. My roommate, Jack Geimer, he's a computer science major. And then my other roommate, Jose, is a music ed and I think just ed major, but they both play saxophone. So
0: do you guys make music together? Or?
1: Yes. We jam every once in a while, like 4 or 5 times out of the week.
0: Yeah, just vibing.
1: Yeah. And like we'll invite over a couple of our other friends who play other instruments, like live down the street, like bass player and like a drummer, and we just have them over and we just jam.
0: That's sick.
1: It's a lot of fun.
2: Yeah, classic jam sesh. That's fun.
1: Yeah, our neighbors do not like us.
2: Oh no!
0: I know. I was gonna say they're like that damn band living next door.
2: Oh my gosh! I was gonna say because it's you guys on one side, Allie and Bridger on the other. I feel bad for the people in the middle.
1: Honestly, the people in the middle are also music majors.
2: Oh my
1: gosh! Most people in that block are like the people that live behind us are vocal majors, same with the other house as well.
2: Wow.
0: Yeah, I forgot. I just didn't realize for a second. I forgot I've been to your place, so I know like the layout as it's kind of like the townhouses, right?
1: Yeah.
0: Yeah.
1: But like this was before Jack and Jose were there, but like my previous roommates, we'd like host like actual jam sessions, like live jam sessions at our place or like music release parties. And
0: yeah.
1: So much fun. We could officially fit an entire combo, so drums, bass, and piano, all in my living room.
0: Well, next time you're doing something like that, you need to invite me and Nikki over so we can sample you guys or something. And it's just really cool because, you know, the way you make music, I really wish Nikki was here, and you're definitely going to have to come on again when he is. It's just really cool because the way you make music is so different from me and Nikki. You know, we produce on the laptop and everything using samples and stuff like that that are either already, you know, out there on GarageBand or BandLab, but also taking things, you know, live. So with your guys' permission, I would love, you know, for you guys to make play something, just go off and just, you know, sample you, record you, and be able to put you into some sort of beat or instrumental. That'd really be crazy.
1: Anytime.
0: Or just for me and Nikki, we're definitely just wanting to go watch and to go see. I'm sure Haley would love to come as well.
2: Definitely.
1: Yeah, I'm actually trying to set up something like that. Like, hopefully over the summer, just now that everything's not as busy.
0: Yeah. Have you ever looked into doing the, because me, Haley, and Nikki actually for the first time went to a show at Old Schools.
1: Mm.
0: Have you looked into doing that at all?
1: Not me personally. One of my roommates and like band member, I'd say, I'm in a combo with him outside of school. I think
0: you would not say band member. You would say it's a band. You have sessions and everything.
1: Yeah, it's just not like a super consistent thing.
0: Yeah,
1: but one of my older roommates, like, he offered me to be like a part of his combo, but we just haven't met for a while because he's been teaching,
0: busy with life.
1: Yeah, life be life
0: on that L stuff instead of the music.
2: Yeah, it was really cool though being able to like go to old schools, check it out, and like I noticed that the guy even had like a little tip jar. So I was thinking like, if you ever go and just start, you know, jamming out, then you might have an opportunity to get a little cash.
0: Yeah, it's really cool. Me and Nikki were also trying to set up some sort of show there as well. So, I mean, if you're interested, you might need to be involved in that as well as the live saxophone. That would be crazy.
2: That'd be nuts.
0: Yeah, we definitely want to do something like that really cool over the summer. We're going to get back into some music real quick, but I did have one more question for Gabe that I've been burning in my head, which was, so do you make or write any original music? Or are you... Because the way, you know, you're talking about, are you more studying and playing music?
1: I personally don't write any of my own stuff. I play pre-existing tunes. Like the tune that we started the show off with, Oleo. Like that's a standard rhythm changes tune. And so that can be like called at a jam session or called like a gig and whatnot. Me personally, I don't write my own stuff. But I have played originals that other people have wrote.
0: Yeah, and I guess that's my question, too, is because in terms of, like I said, me and Nikki, we make music, but it's sample-based. So as much as I say it's mine because I'm taking elements of all sorts of things and combining it into this collage, you know? As someone who actually, like, knows musical notation and it has to read the papers as you play and stuff, I just didn't really know that sort of process of, like, playing the saxophone as well, like, are there times you just, when you say you jam and stuff, you just kind of freestyle it? You know what I mean?
1: Essentially.
0: Yeah.
1: Yeah. Yeah. Like it's, we're just kind of
0: just playing.
1: Freestyling. Yeah. Like there's like the head, which is like the melody to the tune, which is like what everyone
0: tries to follow along with and then put variations on.
1: Yeah. And like they can do it in like their own way. But then after that, it's open solos. Like you just follow the form and that's when you can do whatever you want, realistically, as long as it sounds good.
0: I think that's really interesting and cool, but sucks as well, because like, when you're in that moment and you're just freestyling, you do something that sounds so cool, if it's not recorded, there's no way for you to like, okay, how exactly did I do that? You know what I mean? But that is really cool. So I think we're going to hop back into some music real quick. This is You're Not Good Enough by Blood Orange, followed by St. Thomas by Sonny Rollins.

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7: We are back. That was Everybody Loves the Sunshine by Roy Ayers. I saw a video of him performing that on Tiny Desk. He's like 105 years old. It's kind of insane. We were talking a little bit about Gabe and his journey through music. I wanted to ask Haley a little bit about anything you've been listening to recently.
8: Good question. Let me look at my Spotify. No. I haven't been listening to anything like too crazy new and exciting. Let me see what I have recently saved. Yeah, I've been listening to just a few different artists trying to like find more new music. So, like, I don't know if you guys have ever heard of Black Party. That's one that I really have been jamming to a lot, finding new songs that I like, as well as Duckworth. That's another artist who's, like, I've kind of been diving deep into. So, like, just kind of finding artists who I've heard, like, featured a lot or, like, love one of their songs and just kind of trying to dive a little deeper and check them out more. So,
7: and
8: that's been cool.
7: Duckworth and Black Party also have the same kind of vibe, leaning between rap and really experimental alternative, any genre, really. They'd just be making music, which is the best kind of music. I wanted to go into a quick little game as well. So I have Gabe's top... Well, not really a game, because I had to ask Gabe this time. In the future, though, maybe we'll be able to... I'll be able to guess and put them out there. But I'm going to have you blind... Not blind rank, I guess. Just rank your top three albums. You have to rank them. So it's Nuke's Time by Sonny Rollins, Blue Train by John Coltrane, and Self-Titled by Joshua Redman.
9: I think honestly, in that order, like,
7: Nuke's Time, makes sense though because it's the order you gave it to me.
9: Yeah.
7: So.
9: Nuke's Time was a record I spent a lot of time working on with a combo, and it was my most listened to record on Spotify for I don't know how long. And then Blue Train, that record just has a lot of bangers from John Coltrane, like Blue Train, Moment's Notice, Locomotive, they're all fire. And then the Joshua Redman album, Joshua Redman, is just straight bangers. Like,
7: yeah.
9: The entire album is so good. There's, like, there's a standard on there, and then, like, a more pop-ish tune. It's Feel Good. You probably...
7: Yeah. Oh, really?
9: Yeah.
7: I did not know that was his song. Yeah, I've never heard that.
9: It's not his song, but like it's
7: that's
9: like,
7: the really popular rendition.
9: Yeah, and then a bunch of just like originals as well.
7: That's really interesting that you brought that up because that's something I guess I was going to ask about. Like, so when you were saying that Nuke's Time, you loved that album a lot because you worked on that a lot. So those were songs that you learned.
9: Yeah.
7: And so, do you know about the history of those songs? Are those original Sonny Rollins songs? Or are a lot of those also, you know, older songs that that's your favorite rendition of them? You know?
9: I think there's a Miles Davis tune on there. I think it's Miles Davis. I'm pretty sure. It's called Tune Up. I could be completely wrong. The Surrey with the Fringe on Top is a musical tune, actually.
7: What's the name of that one?
9: The Surrey with the Fringe on Top.
7: That's a good name.
9: It's kind of a mouthful. But that's like a show tune, like really popular in like the 60s and 70s. And then Blues for Philly Joe, I think that is an original for or from his drummer.
7: Mm-hmm.
9: But yeah, so it's kind of a mix and match as well. Typically there'll be like 1 to 3 originals and then a couple standards,
7: when you say standards, what do you mean?
9: Standards are like tunes that most jazz musicians should know, call at like a jam session. So like Tenor Madness or Blue Bossa.
7: Just kind of the ones that people should have learned on.
9: Yeah. Like a lot of them come from the Great American Songbook or like the Real Book, which is like popular Broadway tunes or musicals or pop tunes from like the early 30s and 40s that people would like improvise over and sort of
7: add their own flair.
9: Yeah, because it's what people would listen to back then. So if they knew like oh, that's Gershwin's I Got Rhythm, but he's playing a different melody over it.
7: Yeah, it was a way to draw people in. And it's interesting as well because, you know, I brought up sampling so many times in terms of the way me and Nikki make music, but also like sampling literally a song, you know what I mean? And, you know, reversing it, pitching it up or down, chopping it up. That is definitely a way that Nikki prefers to produce as well, is to sample and to chop up, you know, vocal samples like that. So I just think it's really interesting in how, you know, all the different genres of music really play on that collaborative essence. You know what I mean? As you said, like, you make your music and you listen to a lot of jazz when you are, because that inspires you. You know what I mean? And I think it's really interesting as well because jazz and that sort of art form of music clearly relies so heavily on, you know, going off of the classics and stuff like that. And also, as we were discussing, you know, it must just be really hard to, like, I feel like jazz as a type of music, it's supposed to be free form and stuff like that. So like we were saying, if you're going to be going off and doing your own thing, you're not trying to sit down and like notate and make like, okay, I'm going to go here and then do this and do that. It's just kind of something that, you know, flows out of you, would you say?
9: Yes and no. I think in like the practice room kind of setting, we are like going through that sort of like tedious process of like these specific sounds work well over these portions of like the chord changes because of X, Y, and Z. But then when you're on the spot, it's like all the work that I've done in the practice room, like figuring out these sort of sounds or like scales or whatever, like then you're applying it in like real time.
7: Yeah, it's like a sport, I'd say. It's almost like muscle memory for you, where it's, you don't have to necessarily think about it, but obviously all that learning you've done is being applied through your playing.
9: Yeah.
7: God, I had another question about that. I just skipped my mind. Is there anything you wanted to add, Haley?
8: No, I think it's really interesting, though.
7: All right, we'll go into this Milestones real quick, then. Miles Davis and John Coltrane. Jesus.

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1: We are back. So what was the name of that song there?
2: My Favorite Things.
1: Your favorite things were that song, or that's the name of it?
2: That's the name of it, yeah.
1: I'm just kidding. It was a 13-minute song. We just had to cut it a little bit short just so we can kind of get back to some talking. But it was really, really nice. What were you guys just talking about right now? We were talking about camping and stuff like that. Yeah, we were telling Gabe about Florence, Oregon, and how beautiful it is there. They have like these crazy sand dunes. Like when we, it's like you drive up to the water and it's literally a hill of sand. Like you can't even see the beach. We had to hike up it. It's not like a hike, but it's just so
2: steep.
1: Vertical. We had to take our shoes off and like climb and stuff. It was really cool. There's also an area where they had like dune buggies and stuff. Like I'm assuming you can rent them and drive through the sand and all that. It was really, really cool.
2: That's really awesome.
3: Yeah, and I was saying, I think it's Heseta Head Lighthouse.
1: Yeah, it was.
3: Yeah, that place is really beautiful. If you guys go up the coast, definitely check that out. It's like, I think a 15-minute walk up to the lighthouse, but once you get there, you can see like the ocean and all the rocks, and you can see down on the beach where you were at. Like, it's so beautiful.
1: It's a beautiful vibe. And if you're into the history stuff as well, I read a lot about, you know, they have all the signs just about the area. It's just really cool because, like, you know, the lighthouse keepers had to live up there before. Like, there used to be like a schoolhouse and like multiple houses and stuff. I think it's just crazy to imagine that, though.
3: Yeah, and they had like a B&B and like a gift shop literally walking up the hill. I know of it because when me and Allie went to the Oregon coast, we got to go check that out with her mom and grandma, and then I took Aiden and our friends, so it was really fun.
1: Have you been in Oregon a lot? Or?
2: A couple times, yeah. I have a bit of family that lives in there, in like Portland area, and close to the Eugene area, actually. Like I think around... Oh, I can't remember. It starts with like an S. I can't remember.
1: It actually goes, I'll let you talk real quick and do what you guys were going to do, but it actually goes into my last thing that I was going to ask you that I kept forgetting, which is where you're from.
2: Oh.
1: I probably asked you that, but I don't remember.
2: I'm from Gig Harbor, Washington.
1: Oh, okay.
2: Yeah.
1: Okay, so you're from Washington. I just, that was

0: It's kind of the biggest question is whether or not you're from Washington. So, like, contextually, you know all of this stuff then.
1: Gig Harbor, that's, like, near...
2: It's near Tacoma.
0: I was going
1: to
0: say, that's
1: closer to Olympia, right?
0: I was like, I recognize that name from being going back to Puyallup and Tacoma with you.
1: Yeah, I never...
2: Closer to Puyallup.
1: Yeah, I never have been to Gig Harbor, but I'm from the Puyallup-Tacoma area, so I've heard of it a lot, but maybe probably I've, like, been through it, but never visited there.
0: What were you, else were you talking about?
1: Oh, yeah.
0: You were going to talk about some game stuff?
1: Oh, yes. So, been really obsessed with The Sims lately, so we kind of got into a conversation.
0: Lately.
1: As always. No, I'm feeling very accomplished because I've been grinding, like, for the last year, maybe even a little longer than that, trying to get 100% on my achievements. I play on PS5.
0: The Sims 4.
1: Yeah, I'm at, let me see really quick. I have to triple check because I'm very
0: she
1: proud of
0: this. She has to flex this.
1: 38 out of 51 trophies have been earned, so I'm at about like 60% out of 100, so I'm very excited. And then the rarest trophy I've earned was have a sim listen to all radio stations and watch all TV channels. So that
0: was the lazy
1: very,
0: bum sim.
1: That's so fun. It was very time consuming, and also you have to have like certain upgrades on your TV. You have to have a certain like. I don't know if it was certain TV or certain radio, but I went through and did it. It took me probably like 2 days in sim time to like sit and force my sim to do it.
0: That's all
1: and
0: they
1: then
0: did.
1: I found out that I had to have certain upgrades, certain devices, and I was like, I had to do it all over again.
0: Which sim was it?
1: I think it was Bella Boring.
0: Hmm.
1: I'm also, so that being said, I have to I'm trying to earn all the trophies, right? And one of them is to have 10 generations of Sims in the same household. I think I'm at like 7 or 8 now, so I only have 2 more generations. I'm very excited. But there's also one called the Alphabet Legacy, and that one is 26 generations. So once I hit 10, I'm like barely breaking through. So
0: yeah.
1: I got a lot
0: That's
1: to gonna do.
0: That's
1: going to
0: be the longest achievement by far. It's
1: yeah.
0: probably going to take you another like 2 years.
1: Another one I'm trying to do is like get 1 million simoleons, so $1 million. And I'm about halfway there now. My Sims have been investing. They've been making some good money off that.
0: So that's why you've been doing all the investing?
1: Yeah, I haven't even done anything. They've been doing it themselves. So I'll randomly get like $18,000 or $22,000, and I'm just like, yippee! I didn't even have to do anything.
0: And I mean, Sims is really the only game that you play aside from the games you play with me. Like, you don't switch to anything else.
1: I've just been on that grind lately.
0: But I'm saying the whole time I've known you, like, once you got back into gaming, when you got Sims 3 and you plugged in the Wii and stuff, it's like you just like The Sims.
1: Yeah, Sims is definitely my favorite. Like, I grew up playing that. I remember being in, like, probably second grade when I first started Sims 3 on Wii. And my mom was the one who, like, originally had played it, so she put me onto it. But, yeah, no, I remember I tried to, like, start a household with, like, 8 people the first time I played it. That did not go well. I was like, I hate this game. And then I started with 1 and was able to get it down. And so, yeah, now, right now in my Sims 4, I have a full household of people because my Sims kept adopting children. By the way, they don't count towards the generation challenge I'm trying to do either because they're adopted by only one of the parents.
0: Useless adopted kids.
1: I love them. They've been helping me achieve other trophies, so I'm not hating. But, yeah, that definitely was crazy. I had to go in and, like, turn off settings so all my households would stop adopting kids because, like...
0: She was off The Sims for a while, and every time she'd get on, they would just be pregnant.
1: Yeah, I'm like, okay.
0: He's like, okay.
1: I'm done with this game. No, never. But, yeah, no, it's been a lot of fun. And, like, one thing I was playing... I noticed while I was playing yesterday, I was, like, grinded for a few hours. But one thing that I noticed was, like, the sound effects that they do. Like... I never really have realized how intense they can be, so I'm just going to show, like, a few examples of what these, like, sound like, because...
0: You want us to guess what maybe, like, what the
1: yes,
0: sound effects...
1: Yes, that's a great idea,
0: like,
1: okay.
0: What, like, emotion...
1: Yes,
0: or
1: okay, I'm going to tell you guys the kind of emotions there are, if you want, or do you guys just want to guess?
0: Let's just guess sometimes.
1: Okay. Okay.
0: You just became enlightened. You're Buddha now, essentially.
1: Essentially.
0: That's what's yours, Gabe?
2: Waking up in the morning.
1: Yeah, mm-hmm. That would be a good guess, honestly. Like, with
0: Which
1: the ring, very happy.
0: Okay, so that's waking up, and you're very happy. I could see that. I think Gabe got closer than I did.
1: How about this one?
0: That one feels kind of scary. You just got robbed?
1: Oh my gosh. It's more emotions, not this like just happened.
2: Breaking news or something like that?
0: Like surprised then?
1: Both good guesses. I'm honestly shocked. Like, this is why I wanted to bring this up. This is very focused.
0: That doesn't feel focused at all.
1: This feels like...
0: I can kind of get the focus vibe, honestly.
1: I feel like I
0: honestly.
1: Just failed something, though. It feels like,
0: I can get the determination vibe.
1: Okay. That's pretty good. I feel like that's more of a negative sound. Like, if I heard that while I was focusing, I'd be like, oh, my God, what's going on? Okay. How about this one? Very fitting for this one, I feel. I like it.
0: Is that the level up one?
1: Mm-mm. Remember, these are emotions feelings.
0: So we had focused, very happy.
2: Love?
0: What other emotions are there? I guess, love then?
1: Yeah.
0: It is love. We got it. Wow.
1: Yes. I know. I'm like, this one sounds like
0: he is a music major.
1: Being sweeped off your feet, literally.
0: Jesus.
1: It's very flirty. Mm-hmm.
0: That's why I've heard that. I've definitely heard that one
1: when
0: you've been playing.
1: Definitely. Okay. Next.
0: That's when you failed something or you're disappointed.
2: Yeah, it's fine.
1: Okay. Really. That's very tense. So it's like you just got home from work and you're like, this was the worst day ever. Okay.
0: All right, you got one more.
1: One more. I'm going to do this one.
0: Just the Jaws theme.
1: Literally.
0: So anxious again? I mean, you said tense. Scared. Is that scared then? Yeah.
1: Oh my gosh. Still playing.
0: Just keep repeating it.
1: That one is very angry. And then, there's one more I want to do. One more.
0: Is that sad?
1: No.
0: What do you think?
2: Like, disappointed?
1: Bored. That one was bored. So you're just like.
0: I think that matches disappointed.
1: Anyways, it's just I never really have paid too much attention to that. But while I was playing the game yesterday, I was like, oh my God, these can be intense. Like, geez Louise.
0: You had the volume on high.
1: They're
0: and got
1: feeling
0: scared.
1: These emotions. That's for sure.
0: That's funny.
1: Yeah, definitely. But yeah, I still feel like focus doesn't really match. I feel like that seems more like. I feel like that could relate even to tense.
0: Yeah, but I mean, I think when you're focused, you probably are tense.
1: Yeah,
0: you know what
1: locked
0: I mean?
1: In.
0: It's a form of being anxious
1: got me
0: as
1: there.
0: Well. So we were also asking Gabe about some games he plays as well. So if you had to name off the top of your brain, top three games, and then I'll go next and Haley could go last.
2: Top three?
0: Of all time. I could probably go first because I got mine lined up, I think, right here in my head.
2: Go for it.
0: Have you ever played Inscription?
2: No.
0: You should check that game out. I love that game. It's a really cool roguelike card game. Sort of thing. Yeah, I've never played any games like that either where it's literally, it's a card game. Like, you pull a card, you know, try to build your deck, upgrade cards, stuff like that. But it's a really cool, like, extra layer of story because when the game starts, it's a guy booting up a computer and he's like, what's on this? And there's no new game. It's only a load game.
2: Oh.
0: And it's just like this whole, and then it actually turns into, like, I would say 2 to 4 different types of games, too, by the end. It's really cool. I think you'd actually like it. You should check that out. The second one would be Dredge. Love that game. It's actually, it's really weird because I before like the last year in terms of gaming, I was more like vanilla, I would say. Like I really just played like Call of Duty and stuff like that. And I loved those games. I obviously played some story games and other stuff, but I never like checked out, like you said, like indie or small games. And Dredge is another one of those. It's actually a fishing game. It's entirely. Have you heard that one?
2: Yeah.
0: Yeah. Have you played it or no?
2: No.
0: You should check that one out too. I love it. It's really cool. It's just fishing, upgrade your boat, catch fish, but there's a bigger story.
1: Yeah,
0: it's kind of like a Lovecraftian, scary, cursed sort of stuff, you know, cursed fish, weird abnormalities and stuff like that. And then the last one would, of course, be, and I think Haley's been like,
1: come on,
0: why hasn't he said it? Fallout New Vegas.
2: Oh, so good.
0: Of course, the best RPG game of all time, if only they had more time to make it.
1: Oh, my God.
0: Waiting for that remaster, but I love Fallout New Vegas,
2: I
0: obviously.
2: I think it is going to get a remaster.
0: I've been waiting.
1: They've been like, we're going to announce something. We'll see. But wasn't it literally a Fallout 3 remaster that
0: I
1: they ended up
0: doing
1: announcing?
2: Oh, yeah.
1: Break my heart. Step on it.
2: Fallout 3 is good. Okay.
1: I haven't played it.
0: It is good. It's just, it's funny because in the Fallout community, that's either, I mean, people like both, but there's like a strong people who are like Fallout 3. and don't like New Vegas, or it's the other way around. Yeah. And it's definitely whichever one you played like first growing up or was just introduced to you. My brother played Fallout 3, and at that time, I never really like was into it. Fallout 4 actually was my first Fallout full game. Mm. And then, like, not even probably 2 years ago now, I bought Fallout New Vegas and played it with my little sister and just absolutely fell in love with it, played all the DLCs and everything. And now, for the whole relationship between me and Haley, actually, we've been playing it, and she's now officially at the end of the game. We did all the DLCs.
2: Let's go.
0: All the side quests, everything.
1: Grinding.
0: She also taught me a new way to play it, because, as I said, I mostly played, like, kind of Call of Duty games and stuff like that. I realized how little I did exploration when I played with her. Because for the first, like, few times we played, I'd be like, dude, what are you doing?
1: I know,
0: I'd
1: get annoyed.
0: There's nothing in that trash
1: like,
0: can.
1: Girl.
0: Like, she was just looking at everything.
1: Everything. Like, I'm scavenging right now. And, yeah, no, like, when we played the DLC Dead Money, that was one, like...
0: It's heavily based on, like, it turns it, you know, into a survival horror sort of element. And so she did a lot better in that than I did. I didn't like it because I didn't play in the right way.
1: Exactly. It was my favorite. And he, like, remembers it being one of his least favorites because he's, like, constantly dying, constantly, like, struggling and stuff versus me. I had like 60 stim packs. I
0: was
1: like
0: just going.
1: Set up because I was just looking through everything. So yeah, I freaking love that game.
0: But yeah, so I guess those would say my top three for sure. I love all those games. So what are yours?
2: I'd have to start off with similar genre. Skyrim. Way up there for me. The amount of times I've
0: just played through it.
2: Yeah, and then stopped for like a couple months, and then. Got back into it and created a completely new character just to do all the same stuff over and over again.
1: Nice.
0: I never really got into Skyrim. My brother, my uncle actually really loved Skyrim. I remember my uncle being a kid and like watching him play and really enjoying it. But the few times I've tried to do it, I don't know why. I've never gotten past like going to the first village after the execution stuff.
2: It's so much fun. And like especially after like all these like newer games came out, like Breath of the Wild and Tears of the Kingdom.
1: Oh, yeah.
2: Like going
0: Zelda
2: back
0: games,
2: to that. Right? Yeah, like going back to that kind of game, it's like, oh, it's essentially the same thing.
0: Yeah, you like the fantastical kind of, not medieval, but I said fantastical is a better way, because isn't Zelda the same way where it's, you know, kind of the vibe, archers and ogres and, and kind of stuff like that.
2: Yeah. Another one would be the Borderlands series.
0: Oh, yeah. Another one that I would say my other roommate, you've met the other Gabe.
2: Yes.
0: Gabe loves Borderlands. There's that's so like much. His favorite games.
2: I've dumped too many hours into those games. I haven't played the newest one. Not really interested. But
0: so what's your favorite Borderlands one?
2: Probably two. That's like
1: I think that's the only one I've played.
0: I think
1: yeah.
0: that's what most people probably consider the best one, too.
1: Yeah.
2: Like, I do play three more just because I feel they improve upon everything in two in terms of, like, movement and, like, gameplay. But, like, story... kind of starts to go down. It's not as good as two.
0: It's literally the same thing about Fallout 4, like we were saying, because I've been telling her how excited I am for her to play 4 because of the actual gameplay.
2: It's so
0: but I'm
2: better.
0: Like, the story
2: is kind of
0: is not really anything compared to New Vegas.
2: Yeah.
0: You know what I mean?
2: It's yeah, I know exactly what you mean.
0: Going back to the Skyrim real quick, though, have you played the Oblivion remake?
2: Yes.
0: You like that? You mess with that pretty hard?
2: Yes, actually. Like I like all the new movement stuff and all that, because I originally played Oblivion first, and then I went to
0: Skyrim.
2: Oh,
0: you did?
2: Yeah. And I didn't really understand what was going on.
0: Oblivion was on 360 then, was it?
2: Yeah. I think it came out on something earlier, but I was playing it on the 360.
0: Yeah.
2: And at the time, I didn't really understand what was going on, but then like coming back
0: to
2: it. Yeah. It was like, oh, I'm just going to screw around and have fun. But now I'm like understanding the story and all that.
0: Building your character and really enjoying it. So you're still playing Oblivion? Is that something you're actively playing?
2: Not currently, just with like trying to get out of school and like finish up classes.
0: Yeah,
2: I really
0: yeah.
2: haven't been playing too many games that often. And if I do, it's currently been the new Lego Batman game.
0: Okay.
1: Yes.
0: I know you were talking about how you've really been enjoying that one. That's been the thing you've been grinding out.
2: Yeah.
0: How far are you through that?
2: I think I'm only like 30% through it, because I'm like with Haley, where it's like I love to do all like the collectibles and like look through everything.
0: Get all the golden bricks or whatever and stuff.
2: Yeah. Nice. And so like coming from the game like the Arkham games, like it has that similar style, but it's all Lego. And
0: that's what I've seen is really cool, because the Arkham games are fire. You played all of those?
2: Mm-hmm.
0: What's your favorite one of those?
2: Arkham City, even though I do, like, I like Arkham Knight more for the same reasons as I like to play Borderlands 3 over Borderlands 2 more, is like the graphics are better, like the gameplay is better. but like the story and like the world building of Arkham City is just so much better.
0: City's the second one, right? Knight's the last one.
2: Yeah.
0: My favorite is actually Asylum.
2: Asylum's really good.
0: I love Asylum just because of the vibe of it being trapped on the island, the asylum. Mm-hmm. Like it was really, I don't know. It's the one I remember. Like I love the other ones, but it's the one I remember the most is like it drew me in. It felt like a scary movie, you know, as a kid. But what's your last one then?
2: Last one? Oh my goodness. I'd say, honestly, it's a roguelike that I've gone back to many times. It'd be Risk of Rain 2.
0: Yeah, I've heard of that game.
2: That one's really fun. I just don't, I haven't been in, like, the mood to, like, or, like, the mode to play, like, a bunch of games.
0: Yeah.
2: But now that summer's here, maybe.
0: Is the Risk of Rain, is that, like, what kind of gameplay?
2: Third-person shooter. Oh. Like, go around, like, it's more about, like, time, like, you want to do things as fast as you can. Like, there's a time limit, and like the longer you take, the harder everything gets.
0: Yeah,
2: Which I think is really cool.
0: I'll have to check that out. That sounds pretty cool.
2: It's so much fun. They have a couple DLCs. It's I don't think it's too expensive. It's like $20 for the base game.
0: Okay. Have you ever played Binding of Isaac?
2: Yes,
0: that's what I've been. I played it a lot when I was younger, and in the last like I bought it again on my Xbox. I bought it on my Xbox and my computer actually.
2: It's been popping off recently.
0: Yeah, no, I've just been. I love that game. Like I played it like, exactly. You were saying like I played it as a kid, but also I kind of sucked. So it's really cool to play now and like I'm unlocking the characters, actually beating the game multiple times and seeing stuff. That's such a replayable game. I love that game. When she's doing her homework, that's all I'm just
1: literally
0: right there by her side.
1: That's so real.
0: But do you have your top three then?
1: Yes.
0: I wonder what number one is.
1: Obviously Sims. No.
0: Four.
1: Or, no, okay, this is how I'm going to do it. Oh my gosh, it's so hard. Okay, Sims 4, just because I'm obsessed with it, and it always comes through when I need something to do. Next, for nostalgia purposes, Kingdom Hearts 2. That game is just amazing. It's so beautifully done. Just even when I just think of, like, the areas in that game, like Twilight Town, oh my gosh.
0: The best Kingdom Hearts game.
1: Yeah, I literally, like, transport to there. I'm not even kidding. It's so nice. And then three, it's really hard to decide, but I'm going to name one of the games that I've like replayed the most because I think it's a really honorable mention. And I still, even though I've played it a bunch of times, I still like could jump on and play it over and over and over again. SpongeBob Battle of Bikini Bottom.
0: I thought you were going to say Zelda. We played the full game of that, the remastered one, like a couple months into dating, too. That's really
1: funny.
0: Oh, my gosh. I did not know you were going to say SpongeBob. I thought you were going to say Zelda.
1: No, yeah. So, Zelda Twilight Princess on the Wii, definitely an honorable mention and was one of the ones I was thinking of. Same reason, just super, like, nostalgic for me. Reminds me of playing it when I was little. And then, yeah, I've gotten in a little bit into it, and I still have not beat the game, which is why I didn't make the list. I'm like, Lake Hyrule, I think it is where I'm, like, stuck right now. But, yeah, I still haven't beat the game, but definitely an honorable mention. And then another...
0: I want to say you got me into it. You tried to, and honestly, I would play a Zelda now that we're going to get the Switch 2,
1: yes.
0: Like a new one.
1: Yes.
0: I cannot play it on the Wii.
1: No.
0: The controls were just too... Mm-hmm. I'm not...
1: I definitely...
0: anymore, and I can use... I don't know. It's just a lot harder to go back to doing that.
1: Yeah.
0: Because we can play Mario on there easy.
1: Mm-hmm.
0: But a game like that is, like, it's too hard.
1: Fishing
0: part, I couldn't even... I was like...
1: Oh, my gosh.
2: Oh, I remember
1: that part is
2: annoying.
1: It was so annoying. It is hard. And that's the thing, too. Like, if I didn't have, like, the nostalgia, like, connected with that game, then I probably wouldn't be, like, you know, wanting to play it now, this year. Because, yeah, the graphics are really old. The gameplay... I mean, it's on the Wii. It's very much an old game. I think it was, like... 2011 maybe that it came out. I might be wrong, but I think it was 2011. Yeah. it's a great game. I really enjoy it, and just like the nostalgia that's attached to it, it's really easy for me to just like want to keep replaying it. And I'm stuck where I'm at now, so I've been having the urge to like start over, but I'm pretty far into the game, so I don't know if that's something I really want to do.
0: It's 2006, so I mean, you were 3 and I was 4 years old, so it is old.
1: 2006? No. You're kidding me. Oh, my gosh.
0: They did a 2016 HD, not even remastered. They put it on
1: Wii
0: the Wii U.
1: I know.
0: Feel bad I even said the Wii U. Forget I said that out loud.
1: Oh, my gosh.
0: Worst console of all time.
1: No, I never used a Wii U, but
0: Lord
1: knows I regret not having one because I would love to play like a remastered
0: version
1: of it.
0: You could probably get one for like $20.
1: Probably not. I was going to say because they're probably more expensive. I mean... Maybe. We could look it up.
0: I would say, I get what you're saying because of nostalgia, but I'm like, literally was such a bad system, and I remember it got so like panned when it came out and no games came out for it. So I don't know. I'm going to research that actually real quick while you're talking, because I wonder how much it is.
1: But I'm definitely hype. I'm like treating myself to a little grad gift. One of our friends is selling their new Nintendo Switch 2 because they aren't really a gamer. So I'm going to get that for like $300. I'm like,
0: getting it for half price, barely used. We're really excited.
2: Yeah, that's a steal.
1: I haven't played any other Zelda games besides Twilight Princess, so I'm very excited to like get that and be able to check out some of the other games. Because, I mean, I've seen like, literally, Link has, like, these cute outfits, and you get to, like, change him, and, like for all the different places you go, like, you can get a new outfit and stuff. I don't know how true that is, but I've seen, like, mm-hmm. videos and stuff where he has all these different outfits.
0: Is there a new Zelda game that's on the Switch, too? Or is it just in the last one?
1: What was that?
0: I think he said the name of it. Tears of the Kingdom. Is that the one that you're talking
1: about?
0: There's
1: that one, and then is it Ocarina of Time is the other one that's on the Switch?
0: I think that's on the Switch one.
2: Breath of the Wild.
1: Breath of the Wild.
2: They are remaking Ocarina of Time.
1: See, I was like,
0: I saw they're remaking Majora's Mask. Did you see that?
1: We need Twilight
0: Princess. I swear to God, I saw that.
2: I was like, Ocarina of Time.
0: No, it was Majora's Mask, because that's the only Zelda game I know about, because as a kid who was into creepypastas and stuff, you know, I was like bend round and stuff. I don't know if you guys know what I'm talking about at all.
1: No.
0: Someone might. But, I just remember, like, that was a really creepy game. So I remember, like, you know, seeing stuff about it.
1: Yeah, that's really cool. Yeah, I'm definitely excited to be able to, like, play some different Zelda games, because I've seen little clips and definitely interests me. Is it the Tomodachi Life that's on Nintendo?
0: That's what I was
2: going to say. It looks so good.
1: I want to play so
0: bad. That's the first
1: thing
0: I'm going to buy. I was telling her, that's like my Sims. Because I don't play games like that are kind of like life simulator in a way.
1: I'm excited. But I've seen so many cute, like, designs. I saw one the other day and it was like Bob and Lynn from Bob's Burgers. Yeah, the Belchers, Oh my gosh, I just realized their last name, Belchers. Really?
0: Burpin. Also,
1: Belchin.
0: I'll let you what Gabe was going to say, but also you can find a Wii U from $52 to $200.
1: Damn.
0: That's crazy. I would not buy that for $200.
2: No, thank you.
0: We're getting a Switch 2 for $300. Like, that's crazy.
1: We're good.
0: What were you going to say?
2: It is Ocarina of Time that is going to get...
1: Yeah.
0: Maybe I dreamed the Majora's Mask thing, though. I don't know what the hell
1: I'm talking about. Feeling hopeful, babe. That's so funny. But, yeah, no. Oh, another game I wanted to ask Gabe, have you ever played or heard of Life is Strange?
2: Yes, I haven't played it. I've heard of it. I think my brother's played it quite a bit.
0: So my little sister played it when she was probably in, like, sixth grade or some perfect, you know, age for her to play that, especially as a little girl, when she was probably in sixth grade or something. And I remember she wanted me to play it with her. And we started it, but I never really did. And then just like last year, Haley randomly saw it and bought it. And we love that game. It's such a good, like, it's obviously, you know, the reason I said that about my little sister, it's like a coming of age sort of tale and story.
1: Definitely.
0: And also it's about girls. But regardless of that, it's just makes you want to cry. You know what I mean? Just that sort of vibe of like, oh, I'm getting older. Especially now, because like we're older than that, but it's like we're graduating college. Life is changing.
1: Like,
0: my friends.
1: I think it's just like the soundtrack, especially, that makes you feel like that way. Like, it really is a great soundtrack. And
0: by Sid Matters.
1: Yeah.
0: The band Sid Matters and the album We Will Foresee Obstacles, he actually made for the game.
1: Yes. And it's amazing. It's really good. I doubt that there's any of those songs on here, but it's really a great game. And there's definitely some things that I could complain about. Like, we got the remastered version. And there were some things that happened that were kind of like...
0: Music would like cut out during some cutscenes. And as we said, that was like a big part of the game is, you know, the music and the vibe. Specifically
1: so
0: the ending cutscene.
1: Yes, it would be like the ending cutscene, super dramatic, panning to like all the characters and settings and stuff. And then it would just be like silence. Like,
0: it kind of ruined that emotional moment, you know?
1: Yeah, so we're just like, what the heck?
2: Immersion.
1: Like messing with our speaker, trying to see if it's on our side or something. But, yeah, no, so we beat that game. It was really good. The ending, insanity. Just, like, the way the story unfolds, like, me and Aiden kind of had an idea of, like, because there's, like, a bad guy, right? There's some guy that's going around, and he's pretty much, like, the main point is there's a girl, Rachel Amber, she's missing, and people think, like, they're trying to find out who did it, pretty much. Like, what's going on? Why, you know? Our main character, Max, is friends with a girl named Chloe, and she's best friends with Rachel Amber and trying to find out what happened to her. And, yeah, just, like, the way that the story lays out, it's really crazy. But it's a good game. I enjoyed it. And now we're playing Before the Storm, which tells us a little bit more about the character who went missing and about her best friend. We play as Chloe, so it's really cool.
0: Yeah, it's been – are there any games that you – Because the games you all mentioned were very, I mean, obviously this game is heavily gameplay-based as well, but are there any games you like that are, like, you know, really heavily story-based or more cutscene-based?
2: I think the only one I've really experienced that would be close to that would be Baldur's Gate.
0: I didn't know that that game was like that. I also didn't know that it was over the top.
2: Oh, right? Yeah. Like,
0: and that really turned me off.
2: That did for me initially, and then I was watching the Game Awards, and it was like, oh, it wins this and this
0: and
2: this.
0: Yeah, no, it's like the best game to ever be released, like, ever, apparently.
2: Like, clearly, like, there's something good about it. The music is phenomenal. The writing's great. Like, I love, like, the choice-making. Like,
0: yeah, and it sits right under your alley, as we were saying, the fantastical stuff. It is kind of like Skyrim in that way, right?
2: Yeah.
0: Sort of.
2: As you said, like, the sort of tabletop view did, and, like, that turn-based kind of style did turn me off at first. But it's still fun. Like, I learned to love it, and like that style of gaming. Like, I've never played something like that before, and so it was something new for me, and I found that I do enjoy it.
0: Yeah, I actually, the only game I've ever played like that, I actually bought Fallout 2 on my MacBook. Mm. I had to like download different stuff to even make it work and stuff. But it's been a lot of fun, huh?
2: Surprised you didn't get a virus.
0: I know. No, I looked up everything. Like, you know, I really researched where to get it and stuff, and it's been really fun, but yeah, it's just crazy also to see the evolution of gaming, because obviously Baldur's Gate's a tabletop, that sort of view, but I assume it's new. Mm-hmm. So it's like probably so crazy. And it's just weird playing that game and like point click, okay, do your turn.
2: Yeah.
0: It's like the meme in the Fallout community, how many times you freaking miss. I can try to attack someone 8 and miss. I'll miss them, they miss me. I miss them, they miss me. I'm like, okay, are we going to play the game?
2: Yeah.
0: Like, you know what I mean?
2: Like, am I going to get onto the next storyline? Yeah. No.
1: Have you guys played any of like the Final Fantasy games?
2: I've seen gameplay.
0: Just Kingdom Hearts.
1: I got one of the. Oh my gosh, I can't remember. I think it's.
0: It's like seven.
1: It's 12
0: like,
1: or seven. I can't remember.
0: It's not seven. It's 12.
1: I think it's 12. Yeah.
0: Cloud's not in it.
1: But anyways, yeah, no, that game, very nostalgic for me. I watched my mom play it a lot when I was younger, and so I got it. And yeah, I'm not big on turn-based games, just because I don't know if it's like I don't have the patience for it, or if it just is like. Like, I feel like most people will feel anticipation waiting for, like, their turn again and, like, watching the next person, like, or the enemy do their turn. But, yeah, for me, I'm just like, I don't dig it that much. I guess I'm kind of like a button masher, though, so that's kind of why. Like, when I play Kingdom Hearts, I'm just like,
0: well, yeah, Kingdom Hearts is the opposite of a turn-based game.
1: Yeah. Very, like, skillful. You have to, like, go through and see, like, oh, which move am I going to do to, you know, combat theirs and stuff like that. So, yeah, like, I
0: more
1: definitely want to practice, yeah, more games like that because, yeah, I mean, I got the game. I better, like, use it. So I need to try.
0: So have you ever, when I asked originally about the cutscene type of thing, I was actually thinking a specific game in mind. Have you ever played any of the Telltale games? You know, like, Tales from the Borderlands, The Wolf Among Us, The Walking Dead?
2: I've played The Walking Dead.
0: Yeah, which ones?
2: Like the mobile one, like a long time ago. Nice. There's like,
0: I don't even know what you're talking about.
2: There's some mobile Walking Dead game, like I can't remember exactly, but like I played it as a kid, and that was more like cutscene based.
0: Yeah,
2: I thought that was cool because I was watching the show at the time.
0: Were you following a man and a little girl?
2: Yes.
0: Okay, so I didn't know that they had it on the phone. It's the game I'm talking about.
2: Yeah.
0: It's the Telltale one, yeah, with Lee and Clementine.
2: Yeah.
0: You played the whole thing?
2: I honestly can't remember. Yeah, it was such a long time. Like, it was on, like, my
0: You should
2: iPod
0: definitely
2: touch
0: check it out. Those are amazing, amazing games. I did not know that they had them on the phone, though. Mm-hmm. That's crazy.
1: I was going to say, one other game I was thinking when you were talking about, like, story games. Have you ever heard of Until Dawn?
2: Yes. Until Dawn. It looks... I think... I have one of them on my wish list, actually.
1: Dude, heck yes. You gotta, Until Dawn I played, and I really love that game. It's scary. It's, like, it's really good, right? But then they came out with the movie, Until Dawn, and me and Aiden, his little sister, all got to go see it. And honestly, I really liked it. Like, it was way different than the game, but it was really good. And now
0: they utilized the idea well of, I don't know, they honestly utilized
1: it
0: well, but in a weird way, because obviously in the game, the point of the game is sort of like anyone can die. And you don't know what decisions might make someone to die, and then you just have to keep going. You know what
1: I
0: mean?
1: Be like your
0: so if it's
1: character.
0: Your first playthrough and you just keep messing up, you can literally end the game with everyone dead and be like, oh, okay.
2: Well,
0: the
1: you
0: worst
1: also,
0: ending.
1: Like, get an ending where everyone survives, or like, you know, you kind of pick people off, but it's hard to do. So it's really cool.
0: I've never I never actually played it. I only watched Ellie play it.
1: Oh, so wow.
0: I never physically played it.
1: Yeah, myself. I really want to get that game again. I haven't played it in a long time, but I saw they're coming out with Until Dawn 2.
0: Mm-hmm. Yeah.
1: So I'm like, you need to play it.
0: Which looks but, really good. I'm yeah. really excited about that.
1: I'm excited, too. It's going to be fun. I can't wait to get it when it comes out, but wait a few months till the price goes down.
2: Real.
0: Wanted to switch. This made me think of the Backrooms, so I just was going to switch to that. Have you seen Backrooms?
2: Yes, I just saw it like 2 days ago. I saw it on Tuesday, yeah.
1: What do you think?
2: So good.
1: Thank
2: so
1: you. Good. Like, thank you.
2: It like I haven't really seen that many movies where it like you leave the theater and you're like, whoa, like it kind of like changed my perspective. Like I was like, is this still real?
1: Oh my gosh, right?
2: Like straight up.
0: You went home and started touching your wall.
2: No, I was like low-key, like super paranoid. Like,
0: yeah, it really scared you. It gave you a weird feeling. That's my little sister said the same thing where she was like, I'm not comfortable.
1: Like, I have a stomachache. Like, yeah, I feel unsettled right now.
2: Yeah, like it wasn't like I was scared, but more like I was just, like aware of everything. Like I was aware of all my surroundings.
0: Yeah.
2: Never really had like that psychological horror.
0: Yeah, and I think that's
1: I love
0: horror.
1: That.
0: That's
1: yeah.
0: a great thing about the movie. I think is it's not only a new director. I don't know any of the actors. You know what I mean? I know that they're not new, but I mean they're not necessarily – it's not like Matt Damon is the main guy. Yeah. You know what I mean? Because my little sister knew the dude with the camera. Like I guess he's in Game of Thrones or something.
2: Oh.
0: But yeah, no, I really liked it a lot. Like it also felt cool. It was the first movie in a while where like leaving the theater – we were all talking. I saw an old friend from high school as well, and like he came and like just like having conversations about like, oh, what did you think that meant, or this, or oh, what's the theory?
2: I was
0: what
2: so
0: I mean?
2: Confused
1: like,
2: at the like.
1: I love that though. Like that kind of movie always makes me feel like excited to learn more. So like we go home and we're watching YouTube videos. Like, what could this mean? What does like this symbolize?
0: So do you have any theories off the top of your head, or what do you think of? I don't know. What's your perspective on the movie, I guess? Like, what would you say the movie's about to you?
2: I think, like, both sides, like in the sense of, like the act of letting go.
0: Yeah.
2: And then the act of holding on.
0: Like trauma.
2: Yeah. Yeah. Like, I don't want to spoil it, like,
0: yeah, yeah,
2: on my
0: you
2: air.
0: Don't have to outright spoil it, but.
2: But there's, like, the scene towards the end between, like, the two main people. And, like, she just finally, like, tells him what he wants to hear, like rather than like trying to help him through his stuff. She's like, you know what, I'll just say what I know he wants me to say.
1: Yeah.
2: Even though it's not going to be beneficial to making him a better person, it's just what he wants to hear. And
0: yeah,
2: bring me out.
0: And also how it's representative of both of them as characters, because I mean, even at the beginning of the movie, I was like, I mean, Clark's kind of a D-bag. You know, seemingly when he was talking about his interactions with his wife, I was like, this guy's kind of mean.
1: Like,
0: you know what I mean?
1: Fat butt to his wife.
0: And then
1: like,
0: the way the therapist was responding, I was like, and she's kind of not a good therapist. Yeah. You know what I mean? Like, I was like, so. No, I think it's an amazing movie. Have you seen Obsession?
2: No, I really want
1: I
2: to.
1: See
2: that's
1: that
2: the
1: too.
2: Next one.
0: Yeah, that's the same for us. See. They don't have it. For some reason, they're refusing to show it here in Ellensburg.
2: What?
0: It's not at the theater.
1: Actually, it's not there
0: not
1: yet, though. But.
0: Huh?
1: Not refusing.
0: Well,
1: but
0: I'm saying the movie's going to be leaving theaters, and it hasn't shown
1: here
0: yet.
1: We need to go watch it ASAP.
0: So we're going to have to go to Yakima to go watch it.
1: Yeah. Backroom spoiler real quick for anyone listening. I'm definitely going to talk about spoilers for half a second.
0: Tune out.
1: So tune out if you haven't seen Backrooms and want to. Spoiler alert. So yeah, one thing like that I really like have a big complaint about of the movie is like, when he opens the fridge and, like, Kat's head is in there, that's,
2: oh,
1: like...
2: Oh, yeah. There's just no explanation.
1: Exactly.
0: That was the biggest, like,
1: that
0: okay,
1: was
0: did
1: the
0: you cut, why'd you cut that?
1: Because that would have been really, like, also show us more, like, how crazy it's, like, obviously it's supposed to be a shock to us. Like, oh, so she didn't make it. You know what I mean? But I would have loved to learn more because it just leaves me to, like, you know, try to come up with theories of, like, how, like, was it Clark? Was it
0: Yeah,
1: because
0: I originally
1: Captain
0: took the
1: Clark,
0: scene...
1: Like,
0: that's why she's saying that, too. I know she really disagreed with me. I originally took the scene as Clark killed her. Like, but she was saying that she thinks it was Captain Clark.
1: Yeah.
0: You know what I mean?
2: I thought it was regular Clark.
0: Me too. Like,
2: because
0: I thought
2: like,
0: it was him
2: like,
0: being like, yeah, she
2: about,
0: didn't want to listen to me,
2: yeah.
0: essentially. Like, this is what's going to happen to you now.
2: Yeah.
0: If you don't listen to me.
1: Yeah, and that, like, brings me back to what you were saying about how, you know, she was, like, saying what she thinks that he wants to hear, you know what I mean? And that's the thing, like, me and Aiden talked about, like, he accepted, okay, I'm not going to change, and I'm okay with that, but... Like, that acceptance and that feeling of, like, okay, like, I'm good, you know what I mean? Like,
0: it allowed his trauma and his depression to literally eat him whole.
1: Yeah, because then Captain Clark comes up and literally is like, okay.
0: Gives him his nice little hug. And he's like,
1: yeah.
2: Yeah.
1: Oh so it's like almost like he
0: she
1: literally.
0: She was freaking out when she took the bite. Like, I think because everyone was like,
1: he's going to hug him?
0: Yay.
1: No, I was like, I got a bad feeling. Like, I literally was just sitting there, like, frozen, like, what's about to happen now? But, yeah, no, I'm like, I think that it has to do with, like, he accepted, like, oh, I'm not going to change, and then literally.
0: So what
1: I don't
0: want
1: to say that.
0: Yeah. Grubbed out on him.
1: Yeah.
0: So what do you think, like, the literal end, like, the exact ending of the movie, like, is meant to represent when it shows the therapist, and then he's, like, obviously, like, well, we're not going to let you go.
2: Yeah.
0: And then it just cuts to her in the therapy room, yeah. But clearly.
2: Because, like.
0: She's a double, and it's all back rooms, you know?
2: Yeah, like, the lore of the back rooms is, like, it remembers everything, but, yeah. Like, with, like, vague sort of descriptions, like, trying to explain a dog to someone who's never seen a dog and having him draw it. I think, like, that was very prominent there, but I was left confused, actually, as to, like, if she actually made it out, or if she's still with those people that are, like, researching it, or if they're even actually researching it, and if they're just, like, telling lies, because, like, they're a part of it somehow, because, like, she didn't leave, like, it didn't show her.
1: Yeah,
0: it just cuts,
1: like,
0: to that.
1: One, like, thing that Aiden said to me the other day when we were talking about it again, he was, like, the scientist literally says, how did you find here? Or something like that.
2: You're
1: like,
2: not supposed to find it, like, this
1: area. But he's saying it like he's literally still in the back rooms, too. Like, the wording that he used made it seem like, oh, so is there, like, research center literally in the back rooms? Like, I thought that part was pretty interesting. And, like,
0: I think that there's multiple entrances in the whole thing. Like, when the doctor or researcher also saw Clark on the TV and when he, like, freaked out.
1: Yeah.
0: It's because they already saw Captain Clark, I think, as an entity there. And so when they saw Clark, they were like,
2: "They look
0: wait, that's
2: familiar.
0: Bro.
2: Yeah.
0: Like, well, he has to have been there himself then,
1: yeah,
0: you know?
1: But that's, like, I don't know, like, I know what you're saying, but also I'm like, I know that he has seen Clark once before because we see him literally in the lab, like, looking at the computer and watching him walk up, like, to the corner and look at the, like, camera.
0: Yeah, you're right. But so, at that point, but there was an entity at that point. You're right, because when Clark is there, presumably, Captain Clark, like, destroys everything. That's why he runs away and leaves. Yeah.
1: Mm-hmm. Also, like, there's theories, like, at the very beginning of the movie when we see, like, the person in the async, like, hazmat suit, right? There's theories that the person who, you know, murked that
0: it's
1: guy,
0: literally
1: it's literally
0: from,
1: Captain Clark.
0: Well, yeah. I was going to say, also, that guy, I don't know if you saw when they, because they show the badge of the guy who died at the beginning.
1: From
0: it's
1: Victorious.
0: Bro from Victorious.
2: Wait, really?
0: Yeah, Beck? It's the Beck from Victorious.
2: No
0: That's
2: way.
0: The guy at the beginning who dies.
1: Yeah.
2: I did not keep that.
0: I did immediately because
1: when
0: Clark
1: saw
0: at the beginning,
1: badge,
0: he opens up the bag and there's like a badge and all the discs.
2: Oh, yeah.
0: It literally, I was like, that's the guy from Victorious.
2: No way.
0: Immediately.
1: Yeah,
0: it was funny.
1: It's so weird. But no, I really enjoyed that movie. It was really good. Definitely, like, I'm excited to see what they do next because I know they talked about, like,
2: they
1: that's just. Yeah,
2: easily.
1: That's just one part
0: he's
1: of the
0: story. He's such a good director, too. And I mean, he's the one who made, like, the biggest backrooms lore.
1: I hope they do
0: YouTube
1: a TV show.
2: Yeah,
1: so.
2: Dude, his, like, shorts on YouTube are so good.
1: Yeah, it's controversial, but I hope that they do a TV show because I think it has, like, the potential to be something like Black Mirror.
0: We saw the interview. I saw an interview with him, and that's probably why you're saying this, where he said originally he did want to do a TV show.
1: Mm.
0: So
1: I hope
0: I'm like,
1: that they
0: hey, do it. Give him all the money,
2: yeah,
0: bro.
1: Please.
2: And he's like, in his 20s.
0: He's 20.
2: Well.
0: He
2: yeah,
0: is
2: like,
0: just 20. Like,
1: oh
0: it's
1: my
0: crazy.
1: God,
0: he's younger than all of us.
1: That are going on right
0: Screw
1: now.
0: Screw that guy, man.
1: The memes.
2: Yeah.
1: Like, what the heck?
0: He's the first person to be 20, by the way.
1: Yes. He is 20. But, yeah.
0: Yeah, I do. Absolutely phenomenal movie. I think we're going to have to be getting out of here soon. So, thanks for coming on the show.
2: Yeah,
0: it was absolutely phenomenal. I'm glad we got to talk about some music, some games, some movies. You really saw. I mean, that's what we do every time. So. Can't wait to have you on again and have Nikki here, and we can do the same. Nikki, I'm sure we'll have amazing questions for you, and he's a lot better at coming up with those games on the fly as well.
2: I'm so excited.
0: And the more I get to know you as well, the more we'll be able to – because the point of what I was trying to do as well, Nikki does this really fun thing where obviously we're really – you know each other very well, so like I'll find songs that I know you really like and then make you blind rank them.
2: Oh, God.
0: Yeah, we've done that.
2: I'm such an indecisive person, too. This is going to be
1: awful.
2: Right?
1: Oh, my gosh.
0: Oh, it's going to be a ton of fun. So, you got anything to say? To say goodbye?
2: Not really. Thanks for having me. Excited to be back whenever you want. Listen to more jazz, people.
0: And listen to more jazz, Gabe said. That's the ending message today. Okay. Everyone have a great afternoon, and make sure you listen to more jazz.
1: Bye, friends.
2: Bye.

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0: 88.1 The Berg would like to thank its proud sponsor, 4th Ascent Climbing Center. 4th Ascent is a bouldering gym and learning center located at 308 West 4th Avenue in Ellensburg and is open daily from 10 a.m. to 8 p.m. Memberships, punch cards, and day passes are available. 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

Hey there, Wildcats! I'm Lillian from CW Hype, here to let you know what's happening on campus during finals week. This is the Hype Minute. Summer registration will remain open through the 17th. If you haven't already, you can log in to your MyCWU account to enroll in those desired courses. 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Lastly, good luck to everyone on their final exams. Hit the books, keep caffeinated, and finish strong. Brooks Library will be open until 2 a.m. through Wednesday to accommodate any last-minute studying needs. Well, that's all we have for this week, Wildcats. Wishing everyone an amazing summer and a congratulations to this year's graduating class. We'll see the rest of you back in September for fall quarter. In the meantime, you can follow us on Instagram at CWHype for more. This has been the Hype Minute.

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first president of Japan is a nerd rock band coming out of Brooklyn, New York. Their intense sound, full of bendy guitar riffs and theatrical vocals, will have you starting a pit anywhere at any time. Enjoy Venus by First President of Japan here on 88.1 The Berg.

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1: Hi, Han. 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
0: Yes.
1: Indie music and a black coffee. All right, well, I just want to let you know before I write that down that we did bring back your old favorite, and I know you've been craving it, sweetheart. So would you like some pop music?
0: Yes, ma'am.
1: All right, hon. That'll be out soon.
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4: Hello, hello, hello! How's it going, everybody?
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6: Oh, my goodness.
4: Well, wait. Hold on. Hey, Thursday crew.
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6: Yep.
4: Because it's move-out day for us tomorrow. This is our last day here.
6: Isn't that crazy? Last day on this beautiful campus. Oh, last day in this beautiful

0: Beautiful studio. Beautiful Tommy. I love that guy. He's great.
1: Yes.
0: I'm just... Wow. Feeling so sentimental.
1: Yeah. Sentimental. I remember when I first came in here and I was doing practice shows. It was awesome.
0: And yeah, that was crazy.
1: We are officially on the radio.
0: We're officially... Hey, guys.
1: Hey.
0: Hey, people.
1: Hey, Thursday crew.
0: We're radio. We are radio. We're radio from the movie Radio.
1: Yep.
0: That's not true, but...

0: Sandra Bullock.
1: Yeah, that's what I'm talking about.
0: No, she wasn't in it.
1: Yeah, she was the white mom.
0: That's in. That's not in Radio, though.
1: Then what was I watching on TikTok?
0: You're probably watching, what's that movie called?
1: Are it's you a real sure story. It wasn't Sandra Bullock?
0: It wasn't Sandra Bullock.
1: You gotta look that up.
0: Because it was about this special needs kid who really liked football and he's being like being bullied. His name was Radio.
1: Yeah.
0: No, Sandra Bullock. I didn't think Sandra Bullock was around.
1: Who played the... What movie am I thinking of?
0: You're thinking of the one with the one NFL player.
1: I thought that guy was...
0: He's huge.
1: Oh, never mind then.
0: He's like a huge defense player or something.
1: Like I said, never saw it.
0: Yeah, that one's a good movie, but it's also none of it's true. Like, cool. They completely, like, took his money.
1: That's terrible. Sucks.
0: Yeah.
1: That's horrible. Well, welcome to 3:08 p.m. on a Thursday.
0: It's really weird to be in here during the week.
1: It is. There's, like, people in here. And usually when we come in on Saturdays, there's nobody in here. It's like a ghost town.
0: Yeah.
1: But we got, you know, there's people in Studio 2 right now. We're seeing them through the window. There's
0: Hello, Stu 2.
1: Hey, Stu 2. I don't think they have the radio on, but that's okay. You know, there's these lights on that aren't usually on.
0: Yeah, it's weird.
1: It feels populated. It's kind of beautiful. I kind of like it.
0: It's kind of beautiful. It feels definitely a lot, like, less scary. Like, we kind of come in here.
1: We kind of come in here and it feels like we're being thrown into the sharks.
0: Yeah, lights are off.
1: It looks haunted.
0: Yeah, it looks pretty haunted.
1: But this is kind of gorgeous, so I'm really glad this is our last show for this year.
0: Yeah.
1: We will be back next year.
0: Yeah, we are probably going to try and be on Thursday Crew.
1: Yeah, Thursday Crew, what up?
0: It just works the best in the schedule.
1: Yeah, I mean, I don't really have any classes on Thursday except for, like, at night. Hey, shout out to the on-campus police department, because the one that I'm taking is the women's self-defense class.
0: Oh, that's right, that's at night.
1: Oh, yeah. Oh, yeah. I'm going to jujitsu throw some cops.
0: I think you throw me.
1: I think it's going to be Officer Bane. I think he's going to go one-to-one with me, spar hand-to-hand.
0: Let's do it.
1: And he's going to realize, wow, you should be teaching this class. And I'll go, sorry, man. I can't.
0: Yes. If you win in a fight against Bane, do you get the dog? Do you get Archie?
1: I think that I have to win against Archie.
0: Not saying you should fight police officers, but...
1: I think the final, like, the cumulative exam... for that class is going to be having to fight Archie.
0: Right.
1: That's just what I hear. That's what I heard through the grapevine. Because I'm not going to have any, like, padding on, and then all of a sudden he's going to turn into one of those, like, the canine units that, like, absolutely just rip off all your arm meat.
0: Yeah.
1: Y'all seen those? Hey, have you guys ever watched Fear Factor and that one episode where they had the people wear, like, the padding and then they had, like, sicked the dogs after them? That was crazy. That must have hurt so bad.
0: Yeah.
1: I would love to do that, though. That sounds so fun. And you know what? The little egomaniac in me is being like, nah, I can do that.
0: It's like how you think you could land a plane.
1: Well, you guys heard that statistic that 1 in 3 men think that they can land a plane. Confidently think that they can land a plane in a case of emergency. I tested that when I was in the airport the other day on my way back from Chicago, which is why we weren't here last Saturday. Because I went on a little trip. Don't mind me.
0: I didn't.
1: Yeah, she was here. She just didn't want to say hi to you guys.
0: Well, it's not it. I also just didn't want to be anywhere without my co-host.
1: Anyways, I asked my dad, who is a very confident man, if he thinks that he could... I said, hey, do you think that in case of an emergency that you could land our plane confidently? Like, do you think that? And he was like, you know what? Yeah, probably. Yeah, actually, yeah. Oh, okay. Okay, dude. And then I asked his uncle, my great uncle Randy, he's okay. I asked him, I was like, Uncle Randy, do you think that you could, like, in case of emergency, do you confidently think that you can land a plane? And he was like, no, absolutely not. And you know what? I don't know. I really don't know. Like, for me personally, I'm a very competent individual, but I've never learned how to fly a plane. But I am pretty good with crisis management.
0: You ever seen inside of a cockpit?
1: Yeah, dude, I've been in one. Hey, shout out to when you could still go in those, like when you're a kid and get your wings. I got those.
0: Can we still do that?
1: No. They wouldn't even let my dad grab a pair, I don't think.
0: Let me in there.
1: He wants his wings.
0: Let me in there. Give him my wings. Garlic Parmesan, please.
1: What? Oh, yeah, garlic parm. What can we talk about today? Let's talk about
0: fly a plane.
1: Well, I mean that too, but I don't. God. Hey, shout out to all the aviation majors here.
0: Yeah,
1: I could never do that.
0: It's like wake up at like I think like 5 in the morning to go

0: the airstrip.
1: Everyone. I don't know anything ever. So I'm not sure.
0: I don't know if that's true or not. So
1: from the grapevine.
0: From the grapevine, on the other side of town, pretty much. For
1: her. Yeah, that's okay. Guys, my stomach hurts so bad right now.
0: Yeah, I just had to chow down an entire thing of pizza.
1: I just had so much fiber, and also I drank a coffee, which I don't usually drink. Ooh.
0: Yeah, you're done for. You're done, so.
1: I'm in for the night after this. Dude, speaking of in for the night, I have to pack my entire room.
0: I have to pack. I don't have to pack too much stuff, but there's just so much, like, bags in my room.
1: Like, that, realistically,
0: like, I don't have, like, any, like, room to move anything.
1: I, like, yeah, your room is packed right now because you got those, what, IKEA bags and stuff?
0: Like, they're, like, the blue, the like, big blue bags.
1: Ones. You guys know what we're talking about.
0: Yeah, there's, like, eight of them.
1: They're, like, all like, stacked up around your bed.
0: Two full laundry baskets. Roommate. Yeah.
1: That way she can't hit you while you're sleeping.
0: Kite.
1: Hi, Kite.
0: Hi, Kite.
1: Hi, beautiful.
0: Hello.
1: That was really loud.
0: Oh, sorry.
1: It's okay. Yeah.
0: Sorry.
1: I've been taking home stuff every time I've been going home. That was so redundant. Whatever.
0: I really think that, like, if you sat down and, like, did all your stuff.
1: Well, yeah, because I don't have, like, a lot of stuff left. It just looks like a lot because it's all, like, sprawled out on my desk. And also, I have trash bags on the floor that I'm, like, trying to take out tonight after I finish everything. And so it just looks like a lot and it feels like a lot, but that's just because I have anxiety.
0: I only have one trash bag. Because we ran out.
1: Good for you.
0: Perfectly when, like, this week's over, we throw it away. Like, it's...
1: That's awesome. That's so good.
0: Yeah.
1: I'm going to miss your room. That room was cool.
0: Really?
1: Yeah.
0: There's not a lot of space in there.
1: Well, I mean, we had, like, cool decorations and it was, like, such a vibe, like, in a real way.
0: The brick?
1: Yeah, dude.
0: Well, it's probably gonna be a better vibe because I'm gonna try and go for like half like black light, half
1: Twitch streaming.
0: No, actually, half. I have like this ivy and like fairy lights that I want to put
1: That's
0: up.
1: That's cool.
0: I'm gonna put like over my bed.
1: Okay, tough.
0: So it'll be like a half. Like I can turn off the black light and turn on that, or I can turn off that and turn on the black light.
1: Okay.
0: Like so, it's not like fully like one theme. I don't know. I gotta workshop a little bit, but
1: that's good. I am struggling to think of ideas for, like, what I want my room to look like next year. I think I'm honestly just going to just show up with a bunch of different stuff and figure it out then.
0: Do it.
1: Just throw it in the room, and hopefully if I close the door for long enough and I open it back, it's all organized. That's how that works, right?
0: Yeah.
1: Do you think if I put my future roommate in that room, she'll do it for me or no?
0: Yeah.
1: Okay. Thanks, Jaden. Thanks, girl.
0: Definitely that's exactly what will happen.
1: Yeah.
0: I think the apartment manager will do it all for you. I think that's our job.
1: I have no idea how that's going to work. Oh, yeah, we're living on campus next year again. Whoop, whoop.
0: Whoop, whoop.
1: It's going to be tough. Living in the Wall complex.
0: Wall.
1: Hey, why isn't it called Whale? It's spelled like Whale, except they flipped the A and the H, but so I'm like Wall. That sounds weird. Whale apartment. Whale complex. You know what? Me. Whale complex. That's awesome.
0: What are you talking about? I'm pretty excited. I'm excited to, like, have, like, a room to myself, like, my own room.
1: It's gonna be nice.
0: Like, I love Kite and everything. Kite, I love you, but I want my own room.
1: It's gonna be so nice to just, like, have your own space that you can, like, do whatever with.
0: Oh! It's not split in half with half Muppets.
1: Half Muppets, Jujutsu Kaisen, Attack on Titan. She's and so goated, guys. You don't even understand.
0: Half boot picture.
1: Aww. Boot picture, women's restroom sign.
0: Yeah.
1: Great.
0: Yep.
1: No, fantastic. I really think I'm just going to donate everything that I have right now. Except for some of my posters.
0: What? Donate everything? What are you talking about?
1: Or, like, I guess sell it. I don't know. I don't want to have it anymore. I'm over
0: it.
1: Any
0: of your stuff?
1: I'm off the worldly possessions, guys. I'm off that train.
0: My spirit is lifting. You don't want any of that stuff?
1: No, I do. But I don't need all of it. Is the thing. I'm thinking long term, I'm not going to have the room to have everything that I have right now in the next year's room. Even if it's my own space, I'm not going to have that much room. So I got to like budget spatially.
0: Okay.
1: And also, I don't know. I'm over it, you know?
0: There's so many clothes. There's so much clothes, dude. I have two of those full blue. If you ever seen those blue bags, like they're IKEA bags, pretty much.
1: Yeah.
0: I have two of those filled with clothing.
1: I've got, like, one and a half of those. Not left. I took one home already, so I've got, like, half of one of those left. Oh, shout out to the boots that I only wore one time, and then they gave me the worst, like, I don't even know they're not, like, were they blisters on my heels, on my Achilles? Guys, that was so dreadful. I mean, I didn't know that. Like, we were already downtown. Like, we walked all the way downtown, and then I was like, wow, what a beautiful world we live in. And then halfway to downtown, I realized that I felt like my feet were going to fall off.
0: So we walked barefoot,
1: So I
0: also was wearing cowboy boots.
1: You didn't walk barefoot. You manned up. You're like, nah, whatever. Yeah, I don't even care. I don't even have feet.
0: That's exactly what Oh, awesome.
1: Yeah. And I had to walk barefoot on the gross ground because I literally could not take it anymore. And even barefoot, it hurt. Do you remember how long I was posted up in bed after that? For like a full day.
0: Yeah.
1: Crazy. Yep. That was welcome week, guys. Aw. How cute.
0: Wow.
1: I miss it.
0: Oh, I'm so excited to I'm excited to go fishing.
1: That's going to be fun.
0: I want to fish.
1: When you come back in August, could we go fishing?
0: Yeah.
1: Oh, catch another carp. Guys, you remember that? Actually, you would not remember that because you're at the Thursday gang.
0: Yeah.
1: But a couple, over spring break, me and my co-host, hey, they have no idea who we are.
0: Oh, hey. Yeah. Yeah.
1: What? sorry, guys. We got so comfortable so quick.
0: It's
1: in tune with you.
0: It's like we already know you.
1: Wow. Hey. Wow. My name is Elena.
0: Mine's Neb.
1: Neb.
0: Yeah.
1: N-E-P. Nep.
0: P.
1: Pen backwards.
0: Yep.
1: So beautiful. So gorgeous.
0: Yeah, this is the Funk Tub show.
1: Yeah, we are called the Funk Tub. We're in the 881 zine. So
0: yes, look towards the back.
1: Look towards the back. We got the coolest design. I wouldn't say that, but we got the coolest design.
0: We got it pretty cool, and it's been a long time doing it.
1: Yeah, I was so stressed out doing that. I was so nervous the whole time.
0: It was a little nerve-wracking because we didn't really know anybody.
1: I mean, we didn't know anybody, and then everyone there, like, already knew each other.
0: Yeah.
1: I kind of felt like we were, like, the little black sheep of the family.
0: Yeah. Well, it's also because we always, unfortunately, never made it to the meetings.
1: It always overlapped with something else.
0: Yes.
1: Which is crazy.
0: Yeah. Every single time.
1: I had no idea. Oh, my God. Dude. That was awful. We would, like, get these emails being like, hey, guys, big department meeting. Show up, please. Every time, either it was when I was going home because I had like an orthodontist appointment, or Nep had to go home, or Nep's mom was here, or like literally anything that like
0: it always was like plans overlapping. It was crazy bad luck,
1: horrible. But hopefully next year we'll be able to make it to more. And we also had to miss the end of year party, which I was really sad about. It sounded so fun.
0: It did sound very fun. Oh, we will catch you next year though, because you know what?
1: Yeah,
0: we'll be living here year round.
1: Year round, baby.
0: Year round.
1: We'll be there. We'll be there. Be square. Be there, be squared.
0: Be squared.
1: Oh, okay.
0: B?
1: Yeah, be squared.
0: Like a B?
1: Like a B?
0: Like
1: the animal? The insect?
0: Bee. Yeah. Bzz. What's your favorite
1: bee? I really like the big fluffy ones. What are those called? Honeybees?
0: Bumblebees?
1: Bumblebee? Carpenter bee? I don't know.
0: Not a carpenter. It's a bun.
1: Wasp.
0: Hornet.
1: shout out to those, like, what was it, killer hornets?
0: Murder hornets.
1: Guys, that scared me so bad. I was like, obviously I'm gonna get affected by this the most. Hey, I never saw one. Hey, what'd that mean?
0: Hey,
1: whatever.
0: They were in Blaine. Awesome.
1: They're what?
0: There's a sighting of them in Blaine. What's that's Blaine? North Washington.
1: In Washington? Ooh. Get me out.
0: But yeah,
1: I'm trying to figure out what we should play.
0: Music,
1: we can't ask
0: preferably.
1: You guys to text in right now because we're unfortunately logged out. I'm just gonna try and like read your mind from afar. What do you want us to play? What do you want? Oh, I'm sensing Justin Timberlake. I'm sensing Justin Timberlake. Okay.
0: Okay, it's been sensed.
1: Okay.
0: Some JT.
1: You ready, JT?
0: He's just gonna affect the tour.
1: He's gonna affect the tour. Hey, shout out JT's DUI. Sorry, guy.
0: And the guy not knowing who he was.
1: That's even worse. It's so
0: horrible.
1: Do you
0: know who I am? No. No, I don't know who you are.
1: You're a drunk. Great. Being mean to my JT.
0: Mr.
1: Is
0: Timberlake.
1: Is he a bad guy? Wait, guys, is he a bad guy?
0: I don't think he is.
1: I know that he has a DUI. Shout out to, like, when I was, like, I don't know how old I was probably, like, 8, maybe 9, 10, 11. I don't really remember. But I found out that Justin Bieber got arrested for something. And
0: he's,
1: I
0: like, arrested, like, 9 times.
1: And I immediately turned on him. I love his music. I have always. But I immediately turned on him after finding out that he was arrested just in general. I didn't even know what he was for. I was like, oh my God, he's the devil. I really thought he was just going to go straight to H-E-L-L.
0: Yeah, H-E-double hockey sticks.
1: H-E-double hockey sticks. I really just thought he was unredeemable.
0: Yeah.
1: Hey, it was probably like public intoxication. Who cares?
0: Probably. It was like...
1: whatever. He was like 17.
0: Yeah.
1: And that's what 17-year-olds do when they're in showbiz.
0: I'm such a hanging out with Sean Combs.
1: Ooh. Hey, daddy.
0: Puff daddy.
1: Okay. Do you think summer love? I'm not really feeling that. Do you think hair up?
0: No.
1: Oh my God.
0: Don't play that.
1: Guys, I love Trolls. I think that's such a good movie. Up. So good. We could do My Love. We could do 4 minutes.
0: My Love.
1: I'm thinking 4 minutes.
0: I'm thinking My Love.
1: Rock, paper, scissors. Rock, paper, scissors, shoot. Well, you're bad at this, okay? Rock, paper, scissors, shoot. Well, you just said the same thing. So did I.
0: What?
1: One more time. Okay. Rock, paper, scissors, shoot. Okay, one more tied up. Rock, paper, scissors, shoot.
0: You suck at this.
1: Wait, you didn't even, wait.
0: Whoa, hold on.
1: You guys couldn't see, but I just won.
0: No, you didn't.
1: Two times in a row.
0: No,
1: really embarrassing for Nap, honestly.
0: Rock, paper, scissors, me again.
1: I can't stop the feeling. Okay, one more time. Rock, paper, scissors, shoot. Yeah.
0: What? It was tied.
1: Okay. What? You can choose the next song. What do you want to play?
0: Luxury.
1: Luxury by Azalea Banks? Guys, I know Azalea Banks is such a bad woman.
0: Is she really?
1: Yeah,
0: what happened?
1: Horrible. We also don't have it. Crap.
0: Luxurious.
1: I don't like that song.
0: Do you hate me?
1: No.
0: Do you want me dead?
1: No, leave me alone. What else do you like?
0: I'm looking at my Spotify like right now.
1: Take it forever. Hey, I think we have some new listeners today.
0: Do we?
1: Not just the Thursday crew, but I think my grandfather may have figured it out. Not sure. Hope you did, beep. I don't even know if my mom's listening. It's the middle of the work day. We only got
0: Transparent Soul.
1: Oh, I love that song. Transparent Soul by Willow.
0: By Willow and Travis Barker. Did you put spaces in between?
1: Oh, no, I did not.
0: Transparent Soul. Transparent Soul. You can also just look up in the sky right now.
1: What are you talking about? Yeah, no.
0: Okay.
1: I don't even know what to do.
0: What about... Excuse Me, Mister.
1: What's that? Who's that by?
0: Did you seriously just ask who Excuse Me, Mister is by?
1: Well, who is it?
0: No Doubt.
1: They don't have it.
0: What?
1: They don't like you here.
0: They don't like...
1: They want you to quit. They want me to be the star of the show. I'm just kidding.
0: It's My Life.
1: Oh, that's a pretty good one.
0: Are you kidding?
1: Dude,
0: are you kidding?
1: You know what they do have?
0: Look up No Doubt. Hold on. Just look up No Doubt. See what they have.
1: Oh.
0: It's my song I get to pick.
1: Well, I was going to pick one that you like.
0: That's not fair. That's not how that works.
1: That's right.
0: Well, I got it.
1: Oh, let's do Hella Good.
0: What? You don't get to pick my song.
1: Okay.
0: What song is over there?
1: Oh, my God. Where are your glasses? There's Ain't No Doubt About It by Game featuring Pharrell. Detective, Don't Let Me Down, Don't Speak, Hella Good, Hey Baby, Hey You, In My Head, Intro, It's My Life, Just a Girl, Looking
0: Hot, Making
1: Out.
0: It's My Life right there.
1: Oh. Okay. Whatever.
0: What?
1: Fine.
0: Okay, now you pick a song.
1: I hate this situation. This is such horrible radio right now. Sorry, guys.
0: Yeah, it's pretty bad radio. But it's okay.
1: Garbage.
0: Because you know what?
1: Radio silence would be better than
0: radio
1: this.
0: Silence. I don't know if radio silence would be better because it just is genuinely.
1: I feel silent. Like we're more entertaining than radio silence.
0: You ever heard the radio actually go silent before?
1: We accidentally made that happen a couple weeks ago.
0: We did. That was pretty crazy.
1: That was horrible. Oh my god. I got so confused, you guys.
0: Like a loud,
1: I saw
0: like button ring and like.
1: Oh my gosh. Yeah, I thought the fire alarm was going to go off. It was crazy. We. Because I noticed that some of the. What are these called? The buttons?
0: Yeah, the.
1: Like the mixers, sliders?
0: The sliders, yeah.
1: On the board were like pushed up, and I thought that it was like. I was like, oh no, these actually got pushed up. So I pushed them down, and we tried to start the show, and then I got like different texts in being like, hey, we can't hear you. Hey, bro, we can't hear you. Hey.
0: Hey, pal.
1: Oh.
0: Hey, pal, get off the radio.
1: Hey, get out of there. Get out the stew.
0: Got the stew, got the gumbo.
1: You ain't worth nothing. But yeah. It turns out that actually we just needed those sliders on.
0: Yeah.
1: Up. So, my bad, guys. My bad for that one.
0: My bad for something that happened, what was that, like
1: 4 weeks ago?
0: 4 weeks ago.
1: My bad, whatever. All right, so I'm thinking we should get some music going. We got 4 minutes, It's My Life, and then... a special surprise song for the Ooh. Third one. And then we're going to come Ooh. Back and we're going to talk some more. And we will see you. Bye.
0: Bye.

0: And bring it back.
1: Bring it back.
0: Wow.
1: I love that song.
0: What a song.
1: What a song. I love that song.
0: Wow.
1: What song? That song.
0: That song. Sex on Fire.
1: Yes.
0: I love Shout out Kings of Leon.
1: I've been roaming around.
2: I've been looking down and all I see.
1: Wow. I love that song too. I think I just like the Kings of Leon. Wow. I'm gonna miss being in the stew with you.
0: Huh?
1: I'm gonna miss being in the stew with you.
0: I'm gonna miss being anywhere with you. We're not gonna see each other for like 2 months.
1: Well, 1 month.
0: We'll have one night together between 2 months.
1: Yeah.
0: But besides that, we're not gonna see each other until like August.
1: It's crazy.
0: Boo.
1: And even very spotty in August. And then we're gonna be back doing the show.
0: Oh, in September. Yes.
1: Be back in the stew, back in the gumbo.
0: We gotta reach out to Mr. Tommy Skaggs about when we can come back in.
1: Yeah. We probably can just go in during, well, not really the week of welcome, but when they're doing like the, just walk into the studio because they know us.
0: They don't know
1: us.
0: Well,
1: not like in the studio, but just talk to Tommy. Just come in here at any time, really. Or we can email him, actually.
0: I guess. Okay. Not bad.
1: Because it's not like this place is, like, closed off during the week. Like, people can come in here.
0: True.
1: We also have our name in the system and access to the building over the weekends. But. Wow.
0: Does that, like, expire after this year?
1: I have no idea.
0: We should probably ask.
1: We should probably ask. But early, we don't really have a need to be in here during the weekend, though.
0: I mean, yeah, unless we pick up a couple shows.
1: Unless we pick up a show, but. I think, honestly, Thursday would be better. Because right after classes and stuff,
0: yeah.
1: After my classes, and then I can go work after. But, oh, wow. What's another good song by Kings of Leon? I can't think of any other Kings of Leon songs.
0: I can. Hold on, let me pull it up. I just recently dove into all their stuff.
1: Did you really?
0: And by all their stuff, I mean that album.
1: Oh, okay. Their most famous album.
0: Kings of Leon. Oh, You Somebody.
1: Yeah. That's it, though.
0: Wait For Me, Revelry, Pyro.
1: I know Pyro.
0: Those are all pretty good.
1: Yes.
0: Do you want to get dinner with Jaden and Gus tonight?
1: We totally should.
0: Yes, shout out Gus.
1: Shout out Gush.
0: You go to brother.
1: You go to Britta.
0: You go to Britta.
1: Wow.
0: Filter. Right down to the filter, kid.
1: What are you doing this summer?
0: What am I doing this summer? Working.
1: Like, where, though? Like we're doing what?
0: Guys, I just got a nannying gig, and I'm getting paid so much more than I was in my last job, and I'm really excited because I feel like it's what I deserve. Not to be all selfish and stuff, but,
1: I mean, your last place of work was very, very...
0: It was shady.
1: Ooh, very shady.
0: To say the least. But, no, I'm on to a better, like, I'm, like, dispatch nannying now, which is, like, very, very different, but, so.
1: Get that money.
0: But, unfortunately, that does mean I have to be in Seattle for most of my days. Oh, I hate Seattle!
1: Yeah, Seattle's pretty scary.
0: It's not, it's whatever. I'm not scared of it, I just don't want to drive in there at all. Because there's so many one-way streets, and I've never been very good at one-way streets. I could barely, like, navigate downtown Renton. That's easy compared. Are you kidding? That's a... What's the expression for how easy something is?
1: Easy peasy.
0: No. That's water off a duck's butt.
1: Duck's back.
0: You were just telling me it was butt.
1: I never said butt.
0: Don't you... Dare
1: I did. I never said butt. Right it's now. Always water off a duck's back.
0: I said water off a duck's back the other day. You said butt.
1: You said butt.
0: No, dude.
1: I swear you said butt.
0: You literally.
1: I remember I was like, why would you say butt?
0: I said back. You and you were like, back. No, it's butt.
1: You water are off switching butt. Like, this really? On me. You're switching this on me.
0: Don't you dare do that to me right
1: I'm
0: now.
1: I'm not doing anything.
0: Are you joking?
1: You're the one that's switching it on me, man.
0: Man? You're switching it on me, man. Come
1: okay,
0: on now.
1: Butt. Settle down. Duck butt.
0: What would you say?
1: It's a duck butt.
0: You're a duck butt.
1: Don't ever say that to me ever again. I'm calling the police.
0: I'm calling Bane.
1: Yeah, water off duck's back.
0: Oh my god.
1: What?
0: Oh, I'm so scared right now. There's so many freaking things happening. Different people are texting me, you want to get dinner tonight.
1: Who?
0: Both Abby and Jaden.
1: Can these... Wow. So many dinner plans tonight.
0: So many dinner plans.
1: Oh, wow. Well, yeah, everyone's leaving tomorrow. I think literally all of our friends are leaving tomorrow.
0: I mean, including us.
1: Well, yeah. Everyone's
3: I'm my own
1: leaving.
3: Best friend.
0: Do you hate me and want me dead, like, in a real way?
1: No, man, it's just water off a duck's butt.
3: You said you said butt! I said back, and you were like, water off a duck's back. It's actually butt.
0: And I said, no,
1: never
0: it's
1: said
0: not.
1: That
0: you're
1: in
0: like,
1: my
3: yeah,
1: life.
3: It's actually butt.
1: You're the one that said butt.
3: Actually, it's butt.
1: You're the one that said, you're like, oh, yeah, like, I heard someone say butt. I'm like, oh, no, it was back.
0: No way. Dude.
1: I am telling
0: you
1: from the heart of hearts.
0: Hey, from the bottom of my soul.
1: On Koopa. On Koopa's life.
0: Bro, on Riley's life. Swear to God.
1: I swear.
0: On the Knicks winning the championship. I said back. Hey, shout out New York Knicks.
1: Yeah, shout out to the Knicks winning last night.
0: Knicks
1: that was a crazy
0: in five,
1: game.
0: Baby. Knicks in five.
1: Knicks in five. You think it's going to happen?
0: I hope. I like them. I like that team. Yes.
1: I think you just like them because they're from New York.
0: What?
1: Do you just like them because they're from New York?
0: No, bruh. Don't even mess with me right now. I mean, yes, that has something to do with it. But that's not everything.
1: Like a duck butt?
0: You have to get out of the stew now. You have to leave. I'm telling freaking Tommy, bro. He's got my back. I swear.
1: Duck's back or...
0: All done. We're all done. We're all done with that.
3: No more.
1: No, I like the Knicks. I think that they have a really good offense.
0: They're good. They made a crazy comeback last night.
1: Yeah, they went up like 20.
0: They were down 20, 30?
1: Yeah. Yeah.
0: Like over 20.
1: Yeah, dude.
0: They made a comeback. They tied it up last second.
1: Missed
0: and
1: a dunk.
0: Missed. Oh, my God, dude.
1: Missed
0: a dunk.
1: But
0: then Wembanyama, like, literally couldn't make a free throw to save his life. And I hate that French guy. Like, literally, what are you doing here, bro?
3: Wemby.
0: You're what, 7'4"? Get off the court. Go be the freaking alien Romulus, dude. What the heck? Get out of my face. Oh, I hate him.

0: Awesome.
1: But he's very beautiful. Beautiful French man.
0: He's very tall. I didn't know French people were tall. You look at all those guys on the basketball court and you're like, wow, is that Slenderman walking around? They're all like, yeah, so like long like, and like lanky like, and
1: genuinely
0: skinny.
1: The difference between Wembanyama and his like teammates is nuts.
0: Yeah, dude.
1: I looked away for 1 second, looked right back, and I was like, oh, there's Wemby. Oh, there he is right now. And I was talking to Kite, Nep's roommate, and I was like, yeah, hey, Wembanyama, I hate him. And she was like, who is it? And I was like, that freak. Hey, nothing against tall people. I have many, many tall people in my family. He's just French.
0: Aren't you tall, too?
1: Yeah, not as tall as Wembanyama, though. Not as French as him, either. We're pushing the Eiffel Tower down!
0: Oh my God. New York's going to explode if they win, by the
1: way.
0: Dude,
1: New York's going to look like Philly after any outcome of any game. It's going to be crazy.
0: After any outcome of this, like, whether it's the Knicks, the Spurs that win, New York's going to explode. It's going to, like, literally be a crater where it used to be. It's going to, I'm telling you, it's going to actually explode.
1: It's going to be, like, actually decimated.
0: Yeah.
1: Like, I'm pretty sure...
0: Even, like, if they win. Like, even if they win, it's going to be crazy in the streets.
1: It's...
0: And if they lose, it's going to be probably even crazier in the streets.
1: Oh, my God. I feel so bad for, like... I actually don't. You know what? Hey, if you're a Spurs fan and you know how crazy New York can get, don't show up in a Spurs jersey. You're actually going to get chased... I watched videos of people that were wearing Spurs jersey get chased down in the streets of New York... Everyone's, like, grabbing them and, like, ripping their jersey off their bodies. Hey. Hey,
0: jerseys
1: guys.
0: Jerseys are so expensive.
1: Hey, mama, that's a game. Hey, it's just a game.
0: Hey, mama, it's just a game.
1: Hi. Calm down. And, like, yeah, I can get that ready about some sports, too, sometimes. But I'll never lay my hands on another person. Interesting. I'll never lay my hands on another person if my team doesn't win. Because that's psycho.
0: That's pretty crazy.
1: Shout out to those guys that, like, that punch their TVs out because their people either win or lose or just make a weird play.
0: I think my dad has gotten several, like, I think he got called, the cops called on one time because there was, like, a domestic, like, violence, like accusation or, like, someone reported it. And it was just him watching a football game and yelling, like, the players' names. So, yeah. That's pretty awesome. Shout out Seahawks. Can't
1: Shout
0: wait to see
1: you. Shout out the Hawks! Super Bowl! So good. I wonder who's going to be in the Super Bowl this year.
0: Bears. I hope the Bears are in it, or I hope Seahawks obviously win.
1: Dude,
0: again,
1: what if it comes down to Bears and Rams? Oh my God.
0: Again?
1: Again. Oh my God. Oh my God. Oh my God. Oh my God. That was crazy. But I mean, oh wait, no, I guess it can't be Bears and Rams, because they're the same, whatever.
0: It'd have to be Seahawks and Bears.
1: Seahawks. What do I do? Because if it's the Seahawks and the Bears, like, it's just a matter of if I love my family more or my state. What do I do, guys? Because half my family is from the Midwest. I mean, like, all my family is from the Midwest, really. But half my family is from, like, Indiana/Illinois, kind of. Yeah. Indiana. And they all like the Bears.
0: Yeah.
1: But then I live in Washington and I'm surrounded by Seahawks fans that are crazy. I don't like Seahawks.
0: You think Seahawks fans are crazy?
1: They're not crazy in comparison to any other team, but like they just, every team can get rowdy and I don't like it.
0: Who do you think is like the worst team? Like, you hear like, oh yeah, I'm a fan of blah blah, and you're like, oh. Really? I have two.
1: You go first. You go first.
0: Dallas Cowboys and San Francisco 49ers.
1: I can't even say 49ers because that's my cousin's favorite team. Shout out Jack. But
0: oh,
1: I don't
0: it's Jack.
1: Know. Personally, just for me, the top two that are like the most irrelevant to me personally.
0: Seahawks fans.
1: I'd say the Cleveland Browns.
0: Browns. I mean, like, I don't really have, like, they're not, like, mean or, like, anything. They're just, like, oh, waiting here for a
1: They're just there. And, like, honestly, Dolphins. No, Dolphins are great. I like Dolphins. Never mind.
0: Dolphins are fine.
1: I take it back.
0: I'm thinking, like, the one that's, like, they're, like, oh, yeah, it makes sense you're a Villa fan. Like, you're...
1: Oh, Bengals.
0: Bengals?
1: I think so. Do you not think so?
0: I'm really thinking Dallas Cowboys.
1: I mean, Cowboys, like, yeah. That's, like, that's a very specific type. You know what? Yeah, Cowboys.
0: Yeah, I don't like anyone that likes the Dallas Cowboys.
1: Dude, screw the Cowboys.
0: The Dallas Cowboys, like the team's fine. It's just, like, some of the fans are just,
1: is
0: like...
1: Is that Jerry Jones's?
0: I don't know.
1: I'm double-checking that.
0: Eagles Eagles fans are fine. Oh, Kansas City Chiefs fans. I don't like them. I think I just don't like that Muppet Mahomes. I don't like him.
1: Hey, not too much on my boy Mahomes. Like, yeah, he's a Muppet.
0: What are you talking about?
1: He's the GOAT, dude.
0: He's not the GOAT.
1: He's one of the GOATs.
0: He's not.
1: Actually. I really think he is. I think, I don't know, I really liked that little mini-series that came out about him and his family. Like, just, like, being like, hey, we're the Mahomes. How's he sound? We're the Mahomes.
0: Yeah, that's exactly what he sounds like. I really don't like Mahomes. I don't like Kelsey.
1: Yeah, Jerry Jones is the owner of the Dallas Cowboys. Dude, he's so old.
0: Yeah. All these guys are old football teams. These own football teams are old. Apparently, the owner of the Seahawks is selling, I think. I think something like that.
1: Wait, what?
0: Yeah, I think the owner of the Seahawks is selling some of
1: it. Wasn't the owner a woman?
0: No, that was like the...
1: Who was that? Who is the...
0: It's a person that's like involved in like charity like events and like the, like advertising of the team.
1: Mm. Oh, whatever, dude. I don't know.
0: Because I think the actual owner, I think, is selling. And there's like crazy talk of like Bill Gates.
1: No! No!
0: But like
2: the
0: people,
2: Seattle Satellites.
0: Well, there's a lot of rich people in Seattle.
1: I know, but what do they have to do with Seattle? Anything that's relevant? That's a crazy statement that I just made. I take it back. But you know what I mean? Like, they don't do anything that's real. They're AI. They're not fake. They're not real.
0: They're not fake.
1: They're fake. Fake news.
0: Did you see Zuckerberg's yacht that was in the...
1: I don't care about him.
0: I don't care about him, but oh my, oh my. What do you do on that big boat?
1: Oh my.
0: What do you do on a boat that big?
1: I don't know.
0: What are you doing on
1: I
0: there?
1: I guess put on a lot of sunscreen, like, all overboard, and he could just, like, roll around.
0: I like the size of, like,
1: he's
0: my
1: so
0: family's
1: pale.
0: Boat.
1: Huh?
0: I think it says like our like my family's boat, perfect size, not too big, fit about 4 people in there.
1: Mm-hmm. I think
0: go
1: my
0: fishing
1: aunt has
0: in
1: a
0: there,
1: boat now.
0: Goes pretty fast. But like know. On a big yacht, what do you do on a yacht?
1: You dude, you,
0: you pay
1: later.
0: A crew for a bajillion dollars.
1: Yep.
0: For what?
1: To
0: can you fish off it?
1: Yeah, they don't want to fish.
0: Well, I want to fish.
1: Yeah, you're not them. You're also not.
0: I'd be awesome if I was a millionaire.
1: Billionaire.
0: Oh, sorry, a billionaire. I would be awesome if I was a billionaire because I think I just would fish all day. Like, I just fish all day on my big yacht.
1: I don't think that, that makes you awesome. I think that, you know, I doing stuff that actually me. Matters if you're a billionaire.
0: Well,
1: is
0: yeah.
1: Awesome.
0: Also, I'd be giving a lot of my money away because I'd just be fishing all the time.
1: All you said was fishing. Oh, you didn't like that? Ooh, someone doesn't like me. Someone's mad at me. Don't give me that look.
0: I didn't give you any look.
1: You just gave me the worst look I've ever seen in my entire
0: life.
1: I've
0: never given you a look in my life.
1: Dude.
0: Never even, I can't even see, so I don't know what you're talking about.
1: Who's that one guy that...
0: What guy?
1: Bill Belichick? Is that the one with a really young girlfriend?
0: Yeah.
1: Dude! Did you see that little interview where
0: I've
1: they were like
0: I've never liked Bill Belichick.
1: Huh?
0: Someone's always been really shady about Bill Belichick. Even when he was like, he was coach of the Patriots.
1: Is he really?
0: Yeah. He used to sit there with his hands in his, like, hoodie, just, like, sitting there.
1: Weirdo.
0: Talking.
1: Dude, if you guys don't know, his girlfriend is, he's what, 60-something?
0: I don't know.
1: Hold on, let me look up the age difference between him and his girlfriend, because it's, like, 30-plus years.
0: Yeah.
1: Billy. Belichick.
0: Yeah.
1: Yeah.
0: He's on a team I don't like.
1: How old is Bill?
0: Billy?
1: So his girlfriend's... Bill Belichick is 74 years old. His girlfriend is 25. Hey, that's her granddaughter. Hey!
0: It's actually... That's crazy.
1: He looks great for 70, though. 74. That's insane.
0: Who's another team I don't like?
1: So creepy.
0: What's another team I don't like?
1: But yeah, his girlfriend's... Oh, and wait, hold on. In an interview... I don't know how recent this was. I think it was, like, a year ago, maybe. But in an interview, they were like, hey, like, ooh, your girlfriend? Where'd you guys meet? And then she stepped in and was like, yeah, we're not talking about this. What?
0: What?
1: They're just being really shady about it.
0: Why so shady?
1: Because it was obviously something. It was... obviously something that was either highly illegal.
0: She's in it for the money, bro.
1: Well, I mean, he didn't marry his last girlfriend.
0: I know, but she's in it for the treatment she can get now.
1: I guess. Yeah, that makes sense. That's so gross, though.
0: Because Birkin bags might last longer than your 74-year-old husband.
1: Yeah. Wait, can you check the schedule outside and see if there's a person after us? I feel like there is. Okay, we gotta get going, guys.
0: Oh, sorry to cut the time short.
1: Let's leave a beautiful last message to the world.
0: Enjoy the sun.
1: Enjoy the sun. Bask in the radiance that you create from within.
0: There you go.
1: I think each and every one of you listening and also not listening are very beautiful inside and out. I think come back next year.
0: Come back next year.
1: Hey, come back next year. We'll be here. We'll be here waiting for you.
0: Specifically you. Yeah, you.
1: Hey.
0: Yeah, you driving.
1: Hey, you listening. Oh. You listening right now? Yeah, you. Pull over. You're driving. Pull over. I love you. Pull over. I love you. Come on now.
0: Yeah.
1: We'll be back, guys.
0: Yeah, we'll so be back.
1: This has been probably one of the best opportunities we've ever received.
0: Yeah, probably.
1: Thank you, Tommy.
0: Thanks, Tommy.
1: Thanks for believing in us. Wow.
0: Yes.
1: All right, guys. We didn't pick any of these next songs. So if you don't like them, don't blame us. Yeah. So, have a wonderful, wonderful, wonderful Thursday and weekend. And we got to get out of here. And I just love you so much. I'm so grateful. Okay,
0: love
1: bye.
0: You, bye.

0: Okay, let's play some music.
1: Yeah, for sure. What are you into?
0: Oh, I listen to everything. Play whatever.
1: Let's see.
0: Sorry. I don't know if I'm in the mood for EDM right now.
1: Yeah, okay.
0: Whoa, let's not do country.
1: Sure.
0: Are you serious?
1: What?
0: You know what? I can get a ride from someone else. It's cool, man.
1: What? You said you listened to anything?
2: Got a picky passenger? We'll handle that. We're playing the best new music all the time. So relax. 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

Hey there, Wildcats. I'm Lillian from CW Hype, here to let you know what's happening on campus during finals week. 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Well, that's all we have for this week, Wildcats. Wishing everyone an amazing summer and a congratulations to this year's graduating class. We'll see the rest of you back in September for fall quarter. In the meantime, you can follow us on Instagram at CWHype for more. This has been the Hype Minute.

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